0: of inquiry to investigate the failings that led to October 7th, as well as the failures on the day itself that allowed it to be so catastrophic. But Prime Minister Benjamin Netanyahu's government has resisted those calls. They say they will hold a government-run inquiry.
1: Hundreds of thousands of people took part in student-led protests across France this week over education conditions and proposed government spending cuts. Unions backed the demonstrations, while rights groups raised concerns about police tactics and the arrest of children. FSN's William Denzelow has more from Paris.
2: Those same students that I've been speaking to here in Paris in La République, the major meeting point for this demonstration behind me, say that simply these announcements, these proposals by the French government simply do not go far enough. A major concern they point to is the French budget. They say there's too much allocated towards defence, things like that. Not enough is being geared towards what the French public desperately need, they say.
1: Russian missile and drone attacks killed at least 22 people in Ukraine this week, including four children. One of the deadliest strikes destroyed a residential building while Ukrainian officials accused Moscow of deliberately targeting civilians. FSN's Dasha Chernyshova is in Moscow.
3: The Kremlin has confirmed that indeed what Russia is doing in its strikes against Ukraine is the retaliation for the Ukrainian attacks on the Russian civilian infrastructure.
1: Police in India's capital banned a major opposition demonstration planned for the weekend over allegations of electoral manipulation. FSN's Neha Punia reports from New Delhi.
4: In the Jantar Mantar area, which is in the heart of Delhi, which is the public protest site, the police have categorically said that no demonstration will be allowed, that any protest should have been, police should have been informed of any protest 10 days prior to that demonstration actually taking place, and that didn't happen. So they're saying any demonstration that does go ahead will be illegal.
1: From Bureaus Worldwide, this is FSN. South African human rights lawyer and former International Criminal Court judge Navi Pillay won this year's Nobel Peace Prize for her work promoting international law. The announcement came as the Trump administration imposed fresh sanctions on the court. FSN's Mitch McCann reports from New York.
5: The reaction has been mixed. I think this Nobel Peace Prize is being seen by some as a rebuke against the Trump administration and Israeli Prime Minister Benjamin Netanyahu on one hand, because Dr. Pillay represents the International Court of Justice previously, as a judge, which both countries are campaigning against, but also because of the findings of a UN commission she led on Gaza, which found that Israel committed genocide in Gaza. In fact, Israel's foreign ministry has posted on social media, if there were an award for lies, hatred, and blood libels, Navi Pillay would not just be a contender, she'd be a front runner.
1: A judge in the U.S. state of Tennessee ordered authorities to preserve evidence from the botched execution of Krista Pike, who survived two lethal injections. The state's governor suspended further executions this year and ordered an independent investigation. FSN's James Gooderson has more from Washington.
6: The judge also ordered witness accounts and video footage to be saved. Her lawyers said in court today that the state of Tennessee had put up roadblocks to them and medical personnel in visiting and treating her. Lawyers had been asked to wait before seeing her by the state, which they say violated their constitutional rights. The judge ordered that they can indeed visit her. Furthermore, it was revealed that Ms. Pike is still handcuffed, both on her legs and on her right arm to the bed. That was raised, but the judge said that medical staff would need to file a separate request to get that changed.
1: Those were some of the week's top stories. Ira Spitzer reporting. From Feature Story News in San Francisco, I'm Ira Spitzer with a look back at some of the week's

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2: The end of Gangster's Paradise in Jamaica. A final warning to criminals, gangsters and thugs. Your era of terror is finished. Under Prime Minister Andrew Holness and the Jamaica Labour Party government, we're dismantling your networks with unrelenting force. Surrender immediately or face arrest, imprisonment, and total collapse. Jamaica is reclaiming its future. You won't stop us. Choose peace now or perish in defeat. Why being a gangster in Jamaica is doomed. The JLP government's resolute leadership has made gang life futile and fatal. Active gangs have plummeted from over 350 in 2016 to fewer than 100 today. Through massive security investments, major firearm seizures, intelligence-led operations, and zones of special operations that reclaim communities. Criminals are hunted relentlessly, no safe havens, crippled arsenals, and zero tolerance for violence. Murders have dropped dramatically, over 40% in recent years, with Jamaica on track for its safest period in decades. Law-abiding citizens are empowered, gangs are fractured and fleeing. The JLP's commitment ensures a prosperous, peaceful Jamaica. Criminals are outmatched and heading for oblivion.
3: Aliens!
4: Hello.
3: Yeah, these. Aliens!
4: Yeah,
3: yeah. Aliens,
4: hello,
3: man!
4: Hello, hello. It's Donna Crowe.
3: Go on, baby.
4: Here.
3: Me love the.
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3: Good like gold, Elaine Smith. You're good like gold.
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0: London, it's me, Oliver, here to tell you about another blockbuster for the October Black History Month celebration with the most hilariously funny play to date, Where There's a Will, There's a Criminal, starring me, Oliver Samuels, and the full cast from Yard. We kickstart Saturday, October 10th, Zoroastrian Center, Harrow, then Sunday, 11th, a guaranteed full house, Fairfield Hall in Croydon, and Saturday, 17th and 24th, two guaranteed full house Broadway Theatre Catford with a grand finale Saturday 31st at the world famous Hackney Empire. 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Where there's a will, there's a criminal. We're going to make a laugh, so tell no belly boss.
1: If you target anyone with verbal, online or physical abuse because of their religion, race, sexual orientation, disability or transgender identity,
2: I'd like to speak to you about a recent incident.
1: You may be committing a hate crime. It's not just offensive, it's an offense.
3: One of my goals is to move to Jamaica before retirement age. Sometimes I will have conversations with friends and they will ask me, what are my goals? I will tell them I want to move to Jamaica successfully before retirement age. The feedback I would get, are you crazy? Why would you do that? The crime rate is crazy high there. One of my friends went down and got unalive. While I understand that crime is in the country, but at the same time crime is everywhere, why am I worrying about things out of my control? Why should I live in fear? Unfortunately, bad things happen all around the world all the time. I mean, if you are that worried about crime, why don't you go and create your own CCTV camera surveillance team for Jamaica and partner with the Jamaica Force and help them solve crime in the country? Like, maybe that would work. Why waste time talking about the issue? Let's spend time talking about how we can help to solve it. Like, for example, creating more well-paid jobs, creating more businesses in the country, and paying more taxes so we can demand more well-lit streets in the country. If you ain't coming up with a solution, shut up projecting your fear onto other people. Thank you.
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8: If a man goes through the struggles to become successful, he isn't looking for a woman waiting for him at the finish line. He is looking for a woman who cheered him on in the race.
9: The quickest way to lose a king is by treating him like a peasant. You cannot keep disrespecting a good man because his love language is respect. A man will feel loved and valued when you respect him. Women crave love and men crave respect. Mm-hmm. Respect means everything to a good man. Do not lose a good man due to his kindness being foreign to you.
10: The position you are in right now is because of your past decisions. Don't think you are the only one going through something. Everyone has a sob story, but the truth is, no one cares.
11: Single?
12: Yeah.
11: Why a pretty girl like you single?
12: These men don't be giving what they supposed to give.
11: What you mean by that?
12: You gotta come with something. You gotta take me places, take me shopping, take me on a trip.
11: A man gotta take you shopping for you to know he like you?
12: I'm the whole package, the whole nine.
11: Well, look, I don't think I'm one of them. It's gonna be doing that.
12: That's why you wanna get to know me.
11: What makes you feel like you deserve all that? Just because you're pretty?
12: I mean, yeah. If you gonna spend it, you gonna spend it.
11: I'm telling you, I ain't about to spend it. So maybe this might not work out.
12: Why would I wanna spend my own money?
11: You a grown woman, right?
12: With a man on the side of me.
11: You pretty and all, but you need to change your way of thinking. You got gold digger tendencies about you that you need to change for real. So you can go ahead and exit. You can get out my car.
12: Get out your car.
11: You can get out my car.
13: If you're a woman over 27, it's time to sell. If you're a woman over 30, it's time to mark this shit on 50% off. If you're over 35, it's time to put that shit on clearance. If you're at 40, it's time to put that shit at the outlet. If you're at 50, Salvation Army.

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0: Sleeping in the same bed as someone does not make you close to someone. Living in the same house as someone does not make you close to someone. The only thing that makes you feel close to someone is when you feel you can be open and when you feel seen, heard, and understood in your most vulnerable, darkest, and open times. If you can do that, everything else is gonna work. But if you can't do that, you can't just make it happen in a moment because you're meant to be together.
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0: a prayer to hinder the enemy from approaching you. Heavenly Father, I come before you in the name of Jesus, recognizing that you are my protector and deliverer. I acknowledge that I have enemies who seek to harm me, but I know that you are greater than any adversary I may face. I ask for your divine intervention and protection from those who seek to do me harm. Lord, I pray that you would surround me with your hedge of protection, like you did for Job, keeping me safe from the attacks of the enemy. Guard my mind, my heart, and my physical well-being from any evil intent that may be directed towards me. I declare that no weapon formed against me shall prosper, and every tongue that rises against me in judgment shall be condemned. Father, I ask that you would hinder the plans and schemes of my enemies. Disrupt their strategies and confound their purposes. Let confusion come upon them, causing them to turn away from me and to be unable to approach or harm me. By the authority I have in Jesus Christ, I rebuke every spirit of darkness and every demonic force that seeks to come against me. I declare that they have no power or authority over me because I am covered by the blood of Jesus. Lord, I also pray for those who may harbor ill intentions towards me. Soften their hearts, open their eyes to the truth, and lead them to repentance. May your love and forgiveness transform their hearts and turn them away from their wicked ways. Help me, Lord, to walk in wisdom and discernment. Guide my steps and lead me on paths of righteousness. Grant me discernment to recognize any potential danger or harmful influence that may come my way. Give me the strength to stand firm in my faith and resist the attacks of the enemy. I thank you, Lord, for your faithfulness and protection. I trust in your unfailing love and know that you are always with me. In Jesus' name I pray. Amen.
1: My name is George Floyd, and this is the story of me. I came into this world on October 14, 1973. I grew up in Houston, Texas, surrounded by my loved ones, and had dreams of making a positive impact on my community. As a young man, I faced personal struggles but remained resilient. I worked hard to support myself and my family, striving to provide a better future for my children. I had a passion for basketball and was known for my friendly and charismatic personality. Tragically, on May 25th, 2020, my life was cut short in a heartbreaking incident that shocked the world. It began when police officers in Minneapolis, Minnesota, responded to a call regarding a counterfeit note. During my arrest, one officer, Derek Chauvin, knelt on my neck for approximately 9 minutes, despite my plea for help and my inability to breathe. The incident was captured on video, luckily, which later circulated widely, revealing the brutality of my encounter. Police officer Chauvin was sentenced to 22 years in prison for what he did to me. My death served as a catalyst for a global movement against police brutality and systemic racism, demanding justice and reforms within law enforcement institutions. My memory continues to inspire countless individuals to fight against systemic racism and advocate for justice and equality. My name is now synonymous with the pursuit of meaningful change, as people come together to ensure that no one else goes through what I went through. Follow for more videos just like this.

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1: 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I'm part of

0: Your father, from what him does feel drowsy and lousy, you know. How you think caused this?
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If you want to get right,

The end of gangster's paradise in Jamaica. A final warning to criminals, gangsters and thugs, your era of terror is finished. Under Prime Minister Andrew Holness and the Jamaica Labour Party government, we're dismantling your networks with unrelenting force. Surrender immediately or face arrest, imprisonment, and total collapse. Jamaica is reclaiming its future. You won't stop us. Choose peace now or perish in defeat. Why being a gangster in Jamaica is doomed. The JLP government's resolute leadership has made gang life futile and fatal. Active gangs have plummeted from over 350 in 2016 to fewer than 100 today. Through massive security investments, major firearm seizures, intelligence-led operations, and zones of special operations that reclaim communities. Criminals are hunted relentlessly, no safe havens, crippled arsenals, and zero tolerance for violence. Murders have dropped dramatically, over 40% in recent years, with Jamaica on track for its safest period in decades. Law-abiding citizens are empowered, gangs are fractured and fleeing. The JLP's commitment ensures a prosperous, peaceful Jamaica. Criminals are outmatched and heading for oblivion.

0: Hello. Donna Crowell here.
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2: Good like gold, Elaine Smith. 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
3: If you target anyone with verbal, online or physical abuse because of their religion, race, sexual orientation, disability or transgender identity,
4: I'd like to speak to you about a recent incident.
3: You may be committing a hate crime. It's not just offensive. It's an offense.
5: London, it's me, Oliver, here to tell you about another blockbuster for the October Black History Month celebration with the most hilariously funny play to date, Where There's a Will, There's a Criminal, starring me, Oliver Samuels, and the full cast from Yard. We kickstart Saturday, October 10th, Zoroastrian Center, Harrow. 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Where there's a will, there's a criminal. We're going to make on a laugh, so tell no belly boss.
6: From Feature Story News in San Francisco, I'm Ira Spitzer with a look back at some of the week's top stories. Israelis marked the third anniversary of the October 7th attacks with vigils and memorials across the country. Many families of the victims renewed demands for an independent investigation into the security failures ahead of a general election later this month. FSN's Blake Sifton reports from Tel Aviv.
7: We've heard from the mother today of a man who was kidnapped on October 7th. She said, "They're trying to make us forget what happened on October 7th. We won't forget. We will demand the truth because that is our legacy." Now, family members of October 7th victims, as well as many other people, have been demanding an independent state commission of inquiry to investigate the failings that led to October 7th, as well as the failures on the day itself that allowed it to be so catastrophic. But Prime Minister Benjamin Netanyahu's government has resisted those calls. They say they will hold a government-run inquiry.
6: Hundreds of thousands of people took part in student-led protests across France this week over education conditions and proposed government spending cuts. Unions backed the demonstrations, while rights groups raised concerns about police tactics and the arrest of children. FSN's William Denzelo has more from Paris.
8: Those same students that I've been speaking to here in Paris in La République, the major meeting point for this demonstration behind me, say that simply these announcements, these proposals by the French government simply do not go far enough. A major concern they point to is the French budget. They say there's too much allocated towards defence, things like that. Not enough is being geared towards what the French public desperately need, they say.
6: Russian missile and drone attacks killed at least 22 people in Ukraine this week, including four children. One of the deadliest strikes destroyed a residential building while Ukrainian officials accused Moscow of deliberately targeting civilians. FSN's Dasha Chernyshova is in Moscow.
9: The Kremlin has confirmed that indeed what Russia is doing in its strikes against Ukraine is the retaliation for the Ukrainian attacks on the Russian civilian infrastructure.
6: Police in India's capital banned a major opposition demonstration planned for the weekend over allegations of electoral manipulation. FSN's Neha Punia reports from New Delhi.
10: In the Jantar Mantar area, which is in the heart of Delhi, which is the public protest site, the police have categorically said that no demonstration will be allowed, that any protest should have been, police should have been informed of any protest 10 days prior to that demonstration actually taking place, and that didn't happen. So they're saying any demonstration that does go ahead will be illegal.
6: From Bureaus Worldwide, this is FSN. South African human rights lawyer and former International Criminal Court judge Navi Pillay won this year's Nobel Peace Prize for her work promoting international law. The announcement came as the Trump administration imposed fresh sanctions on the court. FSN's Mitch McCann reports from New York.
4: The reaction has been mixed. I think this Nobel Peace Prize is being seen by some as a rebuke against the Trump administration and Israeli Prime Minister Benjamin Netanyahu on one hand, because Dr. Pillay represents the International Court of Justice previously, as a judge, which both countries are campaigning against, but also because of the findings of a UN commission she led on Gaza, which found that Israel committed genocide in Gaza. In fact, Israel's foreign ministry has posted on social media, if there were an award for lies, hatred, and blood libels, Navi Pillay would not just be a contender, she'd be a front runner.
6: A judge in the U.S. state of Tennessee ordered authorities to preserve evidence from the botched execution of Krista Pike, who survived two lethal injections. The state's governor suspended further executions this year and ordered an independent investigation. FSN's James Gooderson has more from Washington.
11: The judge also ordered witness accounts and video footage to be saved. Her lawyers said in court today that the state of Tennessee had put up roadblocks to them and medical personnel in visiting and treating her. Lawyers had been asked to wait before seeing her by the state, which they say violated their constitutional rights. The judge ordered that they can indeed visit her. Furthermore, it was revealed that Ms. Pike is still handcuffed, both on her legs and on her right arm to the bed. That was raised, but the judge said that medical staff would need to file a separate request to get that changed.
6: Those were some of the week's top stories. Ira Spitzer reporting. From Feature Story News in San Francisco, I'm Ira Spitzer.

0: If you have a problem with me, text me. And if you don't have my number, you don't know me well enough to have a problem with me.
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0: If you are going to succeed in life, you have to learn these life's most important lessons. Life lessons learned early allow you to make the most of your life by not repeating the big mistakes people repeatedly make throughout their life. Of course, learning life lessons the hard way helps us not forget. Yet, it also causes too much stress. We've decided to share some of the most powerful life lessons you should learn today so that you can enjoy the best life. 1. Make yourself necessary and you will always be needed. If you want to feel successful, learn to create, innovate, or design something other people can use and need. 2. Your thoughts are like boomerangs. What you pass along to others is what will come back to you. 3. You are more defined by what comes out of your mouth than what goes in it. The way you speak and the things you say have power. Speech gives us the power to create or destroy. 4. The journey of your success will always begin with the small step of taking a chance. In business, in relationships, and in life, it all begins with a small step grounded in a desire to be better and do better. 5. Your education is never complete. Determined to live fully and continually learn. Prepare for what life has to teach by being open to the lessons in everything you do and experience. 6. Don't allow the voice of your fears to be louder than the other voices in your head.
1: Stop saying, I love you. Seriously, it's the most misused phrase on earth. It's a nice thing to say to someone, but tell me, do you mean it? A lot of people say it because it's convenient, but tell me, do you really mean it? A reporter asked an elderly couple, how did you manage to stay together for 65 years? The woman's reply blew me away. She said, we were born in a time when if something was broken, we would fix it, not just throw it away. Hearing her words made me pause for a second. No, more than just a second, because it made me realize that what most people call love today isn't love at all. It's possession. And not to be a cynic, but I feel most people in our generation just don't know the difference. So if you're confused, then stop saying I love you. Don't even fix your lips to make the sound. You want to know the difference between love and possession? Well, stay tuned as I break it down. Contrary to popular belief, true love is not blind. It has 20/20 vision, and a loving relationship is not 50/50 either. It is 100/100, a total commitment. It's not a trade or a balancing act. It is all chips on the table, your whole heart, and that's that. Do not fall into the trappings. Love says, I want you to be happy. Possession says, I want you to make me happy. Cause possession is actually the opposite of love. Its other name is addiction. Love has an alias too. It goes by understanding and commitment. See, while possession says me, love says we. Possession is a cage. Love is the sea. Possession wants to control. Love wants to free. Possession wants to become. Love wants to be. Possession keeps receipts to remember his good deeds. Love does not keep score, but remembers we are on the same team. Possession hardens the heart. Love softens it. Possession picks a flower out of the ground, but love waters it. Possession wants to hide. Love is vulnerable and exposed. Possession sees the body. Love sees the soul. Love trusts the process. Possession controls the direction. Possession wants to win the argument. Love desires to win connection. Possession is filled with darkness. Love with sunlight. Possession says who's right. Love says what's right. Love is not sweaty palms or a pounding heart. No, it's more of a calm explosion. Possession destroys those who touch it. Love heals all who hold it. Possession is counterfeit. Love is the only truth. Possession fades away. Love is forever because it is absolute. But look, nothing is perfect. Even love needs to be fed. A daily dose of forgiveness, understanding, not just those empty words said. So are you willing to persevere through tough times and choose love every single day? Are you willing to fix things that are broken, not just throw them away? If you said yes, I promise your love will last a lifetime and every day will feel brand new. Just do me one favor. Please respect the word love and say it only those you truly do.

0: a prayer to hinder the enemy from approaching you. Heavenly Father, I come before you in the name of Jesus, recognizing that you are my protector and deliverer. I acknowledge that I have enemies who seek to harm me, but I know that you are greater than any adversary I may face. I ask for your divine intervention and protection from those who seek to do me harm. Lord, I pray that you would surround me with your hedge of protection, like you did for Job, keeping me safe from the attacks of the enemy. Guard my mind, my heart, and my physical well-being from any evil intent that may be directed towards me. I declare that no weapon formed against me shall prosper, and every tongue that rises against me in judgment shall be condemned. Father, I ask that you would hinder the plans and schemes of my enemies. Disrupt their strategies and confound their purposes. Let confusion come upon them, causing them to turn away from me and to be unable to approach or harm me. By the authority I have in Jesus Christ, I rebuke every spirit of darkness and every demonic force that seeks to come against me. I declare that they have no power or authority over me because I am covered by the blood of Jesus. Lord, I also pray for those who may harbor ill intentions towards me. Soften their hearts, open their eyes to the truth, and lead them to repentance. May your love and forgiveness transform their hearts and turn them away from their wicked ways. Help me, Lord, to walk in wisdom and discernment. Guide my steps and lead me on paths of righteousness. Grant me discernment to recognize any potential danger or harmful influence that may come my way. Give me the strength to stand firm in my faith and resist the attacks of the enemy. I thank you, Lord, for your faithfulness and protection. I trust in your unfailing love and know that you are always with me. In Jesus' name I pray. Amen.
1: My name is George Floyd, and this is the story of me. I came into this world on October 14, 1973. I grew up in Houston, Texas, surrounded by my loved ones, and had dreams of making a positive impact on my community. As a young man, I faced personal struggles but remained resilient. I worked hard to support myself and my family, striving to provide a better future for my children. I had a passion for basketball and was known for my friendly and charismatic personality. Tragically, on May 25th, 2020, my life was cut short in a heartbreaking incident that shocked the world. It began when police officers in Minneapolis, Minnesota, responded to a call regarding a counterfeit note. During my arrest, one officer, Derek Chauvin, knelt on my neck for approximately 9 minutes, despite my plea for help and my inability to breathe. The incident was captured on video, luckily, which later circulated widely, revealing the brutality of my encounter. Police officer Chauvin was sentenced to 22 years in prison for what he did to me. My death served as a catalyst for a global movement against police brutality and systemic racism, demanding justice and reforms within law enforcement institutions. My memory continues to inspire countless individuals to fight against systemic racism and advocate for justice and equality. My name is now synonymous with the pursuit of meaningful change, as people come together to ensure that no one else goes through what I went through. Follow for more videos just like this.

0: From Feature Story News in San Francisco, I'm Ira Spitzer with a look back at some of the week's top stories. Israelis marked the third anniversary of the October 7th attacks with vigils and memorials across the country. Many families of the victims renewed demands for an independent investigation into the security failures ahead of a general election later this month. FSN's Blake Sifton reports from Tel Aviv.
1: We've heard from the mother today of a man who was kidnapped on October 7th. She said, "They're trying to make us forget what happened on October 7th. We won't forget. We will demand the truth because that is our legacy." Now, family members of October 7th victims, as well as many other people, have been demanding an independent state commission of inquiry to investigate the failings that led to October 7th, as well as the failures on the day itself that allowed it to be so catastrophic. But Prime Minister Benjamin Netanyahu's government has resisted those calls. They say they will hold a government-run inquiry.
0: Hundreds of thousands of people took part in student-led protests across France this week over education conditions and proposed government spending cuts. Unions backed the demonstrations, while rights groups raised concerns about police tactics and the arrest of children. FSN's William Denzelow has more from Paris.

0: in Moscow.
1: The Kremlin has confirmed that indeed what Russia is doing in its strikes against Ukraine is the retaliation for the Ukrainian attacks on the Russian civilian infrastructure.
0: Police in India's capital banned a major opposition demonstration planned for the weekend over allegations of electoral manipulation. FSN's Neha Punia reports from New Delhi.
2: In the Jantar Mantar area, which is in the heart of Delhi, which is the public protest site, the police have categorically said that no demonstration will be allowed, that any protest should have been, police should have been informed of any protest 10 days prior to that demonstration actually taking place, and that didn't happen. So they're saying any demonstration that does go ahead will be illegal.
0: From Bureaus Worldwide, this is FSN. South African human rights lawyer and former International Criminal Court judge Navi Pillay won this year's Nobel Peace Prize for her work promoting international law. The announcement came as the Trump administration imposed fresh sanctions on the court. FSN's Mitch McCann reports from New York.
3: The reaction has been mixed. I think this Nobel Peace Prize is being seen by some as a rebuke against the Trump administration and Israeli Prime Minister Benjamin Netanyahu on one hand, because Dr. Pillay represents the International Court of Justice previously, as a judge, which both countries are campaigning against, but also because of the findings of a UN commission she led on Gaza, which found that Israel committed genocide in Gaza. In fact, Israel's foreign ministry has posted on social media, if there were an award for lies, hatred, and blood libels, Navi Pillay would not just be a contender, she'd be a front runner.
0: A judge in the U.S. state of Tennessee ordered authorities to preserve evidence from the botched execution of Krista Pike, who survived two lethal injections. The state's governor suspended further executions this year and ordered an independent investigation. FSN's James Gooderson has more from Washington.
4: The judge also ordered witness accounts and video footage to be saved. Her lawyers said in court today that the state of Tennessee had put up roadblocks to them and medical personnel in visiting and treating her. Lawyers had been asked to wait before seeing her by the state, which they say violated their constitutional rights. The judge ordered that they can indeed visit her. Furthermore, it was revealed that Ms. Pike is still handcuffed, both on her legs and on her right arm to the bed. That was raised, but the judge said that medical staff would need to file a separate request to get that changed.
0: Those were some of the week's top stories. Ira Spitzer reporting. From Feature Story News in San Francisco,
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Jamaica. One of my goals is to move to Jamaica before retirement age. Sometimes I will have conversations with friends and they will ask me, what are my goals? I will tell them I want to move to Jamaica successfully before retirement age. The feedback I would get, are you crazy? Why would you do that? The crime rate is crazy high.

0: there, one of my friends went down and got unalive. While I understand that crime is in the country, but at the same time crime is everywhere, why am I worrying about things out of my control? Why should I live in fear? Unfortunately, bad things happen all around the world all the time. I mean, if you are that worried about crime, why don't you go and create your own CCTV camera surveillance team for Jamaica and partner with the Jamaica Force and help them solve crime in the country? Like, maybe that would work. Why waste time talking about the issue? Let's spend time talking about how we can help to solve it. Like, for example, creating more well-paid jobs, creating more businesses in the country, and paying more taxes so we can demand more well-lit streets in the country. If you ain't coming up with a solution, shut up projecting your fear onto other people. 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
7: Your father, from what him does feel drowsy and lousy, you know. What do you think caused this?
8: It see me a blood toxic, bit junk food, but you never better stop it. 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

0: ijelani.com, or you can follow them on Instagram at ijelani_alkaline_herbs. 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
2: Everyone makes mistakes in life, but it doesn't mean they have to pay for them for the rest of their life. Sometimes good people make bad choices. It doesn't mean they are bad, it means they are human.
3: So about a year ago, Pastor did kick out one of the church sisters them out of the church, you understand, because she did have a little bad behavior. And I was very happy about it, you know, because it's a lady that I did not like. So anyway, my man run panar the other day and I made a post about it on social media. It looked like somebody go tell her, she start to engage me, and you know I had was to put her into her place on the social media there. She talking about how what and what she going to do to me when she see me. I said, no problem, make sure when you come in, just walk with your casket, because you look like you've been leaf that is fin I have on the side of my body. I know how to defend myself. Anyway, I talk all of that and forget some. I talk all of that. I am downtown there doing some shopping. It's the lady that me buck up into. But she look a little different. Now I understand that she's now a authentic backslider, but she look like she been lifting weights, like she, especially in that moment, she look like she just finished bench press and elephant, and she was walking with two other ladies too, you know, the two of them muscular favor, two Doberman. So I am holding my head straight, hoping that she don't see me, you know, the lady grab me into my blouse front and drape me up and say, where you the pan? I said, I was on the ground a while ago, you know, but I'm not so sure because I think I am on here right now. She said, no, you did have a whole heap of things talking about on the social media. You saw me asking her right now where you're depend. I said, miss me depend on a mission of peace and love, you know. I'm not sure what you're talking about. She said, you whole heap of chat where you didn't have on Facebook or Instagram. I said, oh, no, that was a misunderstanding. Remember, it's two different worlds out there. You have the internet world and you have the real world. In the internet world, everybody are bad, including myself. You understand? I in the real world is something completely different. So in the internet world, you know, we talk a lot of things and be hungry to it because we know we're not going to see the other person. You really think that I would have said all of those things if I knew I was going to book you up out here? So she said, so you never mean what you said? I said, I didn't mean it into the internet world, but know that I am in the real world. No, I did not mean it, miss. I said, I don't know how to press trigger. I don't know how to press the keyboard them on the laptop. You understand? So when you see me behaving like that, you must pay it in mind. As a matter of fact, if you want, we can just, if you really want to finish this war, we can just go back home and we can just start all over again into the internet world. You understand? But into the real world, I does not have any space into my body to take any leave.
4: A black woman, the most beautiful thing in the world. The most beautiful thing in the world, a woman. The most nurturing thing in the world, a woman. The most loving thing in the world, a black woman. The beginning of everything in the world, life itself, a black woman. Dear sisters, you carry the power to shape families, communities, and futures. Your strength is unmatched, your love unshaken. Be the good woman, that loving mom, that wise auntie, that resilient grandma one day. Maybe not the fleeting trends, the fake booty-shaking culture. Maybe not the I don't need no man mantra. Be the good woman. Like my mom, the kind of woman that changes the world. You are extraordinary. Let the world feel your light. A black woman.
5: Aliens!
6: Hello.
5: Yeah, D. Aliens! Yeah,
6: yeah.
5: Aliens!
6: Hello,
5: man.
6: Hello. It's
5: hey,
6: Donna Crowley.
5: Go on, baby.
6: Me
5: love the
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5: Good like gold, Elaine Smith. You good like gold. London, it's me, Oliver, here to tell you about another blockbuster for the October Black History Month celebration with the most hilariously funny play to date, Where There's a Will, There's a Criminal, starring me, Oliver Samuels, and the full cast from Yard. We kickstart Saturday, October 10th, Zoroastrian Center, Harrow, then Sunday 11th, a guaranteed full house, Fairfield Hall in Croydon, and Saturday 17th and 24th, two guaranteed full house Broadway Theatre, Catford. with a grand finale Saturday 31st at the world famous Hackney Empire. Tickets available from all the theatre box offices. Where there's a will, there's a criminal. We're going to make a laugh, so tell no belly boss.

Remember what you must do when they undervalue you, when they think your softness is your weakness, when they treat your kindness like it is their advantage. You awaken every dragon, every wolf, every monster that sleeps inside you, and you remind them what hell looks like when it wears the skin of a gentle human.

0: My name is George Floyd, and this is the story of me. I came into this world on October 14th, 1973. I grew up in Houston, Texas, surrounded by my loved ones, and had dreams of making a positive impact on my community. As a young man, I faced personal struggles but remained resilient. I worked hard to support myself and my family, striving to provide a better future for my children. I had a passion for basketball and was known for my friendly and charismatic personality. Tragically, on May 25th, 2020, my life was cut short in a heartbreaking incident that shocked the world. It began when police officers in Minneapolis, Minnesota, responded to a call regarding a counterfeit note. During my arrest, one officer, Derek Chauvin, knelt on my neck for approximately 9 minutes, despite my plea for help and my inability to breathe. The incident was captured on video, luckily, which later circulated widely, revealing the brutality of my encounter. Police officer Chauvin was sentenced to 22 years in prison for what he did to me. My death served as a catalyst for a global movement against police brutality and systemic racism, demanding justice and reforms within law enforcement institutions. My memory continues to inspire countless individuals to fight against systemic racism and advocate for justice and equality. My name is now synonymous with the pursuit of meaningful change, as people come together to ensure that no one else goes through what I went through. Follow for more videos just like this.
1: Now live a life you love and love a life you live. While everything you've got will be mine to give.

feels comfortable being alone is dangerous. If you disrespect her, she'll walk away without thinking twice. If you cross her boundaries, she'll cut you off without hesitation. If you try to manipulate her or threaten to leave, she'll gladly hold the door open for you. No second thoughts. Because she doesn't need you in her life, she simply chooses to let you be in it. So if you need a woman like that, don't play games with her. Respect her or watch her disappear like you never existed. You cannot threaten a woman with loneliness when she has already found peace in her own silence. She has mastered the art of detachment. The moment she feels unappreciated, she simply removes your access. She isn't looking for a savior. She saved herself a long time ago. Do not mistake her choice to be with you for a need to depend on you. You are an addition to her happiness, not the source of it. And additions can be subtracted. She is a rare breed, soft enough to love you deeply, but strong enough to leave you completely. A woman who's comfortable being alone is dangerous.

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So me plan say, me a go in a restaurant and order the food, order the juice, and sit down and eat and drink and run out of place. But when me go in a restaurant, me see one policeman where me know. But me a say, me not make him stop me, you know. Me a do what me have to do. I'm going in a restaurant and me order the food and the juice and everything and eat and drink. And then me run out of restaurant and then me see the policeman a run behind me. I run behind me. And one of the time I get tired and like me I go stop. And me see the policeman run, left me, pass me. And him I say, away the boy, you tired, run. You think you alone have money for pay for food?

0: One of the most powerful things you will ever do for your life is take responsibility for it. Take responsibility for exactly where you are right now. To acknowledge it's me that must be better. To say I'm sorry to others or to yourself. To say I can do better. To say I will do better. Because when you accept full responsibility for your life, you take control of your life. That means accepting full responsibility for the quality of your relationships, taking full responsibility for your results, taking full responsibility for everything. Because when you take responsibility, you take control. When you blame others, you have no control over your life. If your quality of life in your mind is determined by the actions of others or a result of your past, you are a prisoner to that past and at the mercy of other people and their actions. When you are constantly blaming other people and circumstances for where you are in life, there's nothing you can do to fix it because there's nothing you can do to fix them. Instead, ask, what could I do better? How can I see things differently? How can I grow so no event and no person can change how I feel? Nothing can change my direction and purpose in life. Maybe it means removing yourself from certain situations, environments, or toxic people. Whatever the case, it's you that has to accept that you are the only person that can make those changes and therefore make your life better. It's full ownership. Full ownership of your state of mind. Full ownership of your mindset. Not the circumstances. Not others' behavior. Not the wrongdoing of others. But how you respond to it all. There's nothing more powerful you can do for yourself than develop a mindset that can handle any situation with clarity, perspective, and strength. Nothing. If you can handle any person or any situation in complete peace and clarity of purpose, nothing will ever get to you. Nothing will stop you from moving toward and living your purpose. Full ownership. Full responsibility. It's letting go of the story of why you can't, the story of why always me, the story of the victim, the story of your limits. It's letting it all go, releasing the heavy weight from your back, that weighted burden you've been dragging around for years that does nothing to strengthen you. It's only been draining the life from you. It's time to let it go. Stand tall and be free of it. Experience that freedom that comes when you declare that you are in charge of your feelings and emotions. No one else. No one can invade your peace without your permission.
1: No one can knock you off your path, off your center without your permission. No one can stop you from believing in the good of this world. No one can stop you from knowing your power, your purpose here in life.
0: No one and no circumstance can stop you from working toward your purpose. No one can, because you take full responsibility for everything. You own up to your actions, your mistakes, your failures, your wins, your losses, your setbacks, and your growth. It's all on you, and it's where your greatest power is. You are your greatest power. You've always known it. At some level. Now take ownership of it.
1: The problem is, when you tell people they need to take responsibility for their life, they look around and say, I don't want to take responsibility for this. I didn't create this mess. No, you didn't create it consciously, but that's just the thing. 95% of our beliefs, thoughts, and past actions come from subconscious programming. And the only way to transform our lives and completely flip the script is to form new habits. We form new habits by first deciding we must change, and then by taking clear, decisive, and conscious repetitive actions. Repetition. Create new powerful habits in their place with consistent repetition every single day. Decide that your future happiness is worth far more than holding on to your past problems. Understand that you will never win by holding on. You will never live your greatest life, and you will never be happy holding on to grudges or blaming other people or circumstances for where you are in life. Pause for a moment and hear that again. Really take it in, because it is so true and so important. You will never, never live your greatest life. You will never be truly happy by holding on to past problems, by holding on to grudges or blaming circumstances and other people for where you are in life, emotionally, financially, wherever you are. You can only win by moving on. You can only win by taking full responsibility for where you are, full responsibility for where you want to go. You can only win by taking control right now and moving forward with your life.

0: Hold on, hold on. Let me see now. On a Tuesday night, you've got Holby City, EastEnders, Midsummer Murders, or the Caribbean Renaissance.
1: The Caribbean Renaissance.
0: The Caribbean Renaissance is long established as the number one Tuesday night out anywhere in London. 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Played by top DJs on weekly rotation from 10 p.m. till late at Porky's, Sternold Avenue, Streatham, SW2, 4PA. And admission is still totally free of charge. 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So tell me, why wait for the weekend when you could get revival every Tuesday night at Porky's?
1: Caribbean Renaissance.
2: Men and women can never be friends. I don't know who came up with that nonsense, but the cold hard truth is this. If your girl has a guy friend, he's not there by accident. He's not neutral. He's not just being supportive. And he's definitely not invested in your relationship surviving. He's waiting. Waiting for an argument, mm-hmm. Waiting for a weak moment, mm-hmm. Waiting for the day you mess up, because everyone eventually does.
3: Yeah.
2: That's not friendship, that's positioning. Real friends don't hover in emotional space that doesn't belong to them. They don't need late night talks, private jokes, or constant access, but the guy friend does, because access is opportunity. People hate hearing this because it's uncomfortable, but discomfort doesn't make it false. Men understand men. And deep down, women understand it too, but they just don't like what it implies. Call it insecurity if you want, but pretending human nature shuts off because we gave it a nicer label is how people get blindsided. The moment attraction enters the room, neutrality is gone.
4: Mm-hmm.
2: And most people don't remove themselves when that happens.
4: Right.
2: They stay quiet and call it maturity.
3: Mm-hmm.
2: But silence doesn't erase intention.
3: Right.
2: It just hides it.
3: Yes.
2: If that guy friend suddenly disappeared tomorrow, your relationship wouldn't lose anything of value. But if you disappeared,
3: yeah,
2: the dynamic would change immediately.
3: Right.
5: That should tell you everything. Because real friends don't orbit. They don't hover in emotional space that doesn't belong to them.
2: People love to say, he's just a friend, don't worry about him. But ask yourself this, if you broke up tomorrow, how long would it take before that friend suddenly had feelings? Hours? Days? A week? That's not coincidence, that's confirmation. Men understand men. We know how we think. We know how patience works. We know how attraction waits quietly until it's invited. And deep down, women understand it too. They just don't like what it implies. Because it forces an uncomfortable truth. Attention is rarely innocent. Sometimes it's not even about attraction, it's about validation.
6: One person enjoys being wanted, the other enjoys waiting. And both pretend it's harmless because no one wants to be the villain.
2: But here's the part nobody wants to admit. If the roles were reversed, if you had a female friend who listened to you vent,
6: boundaries wouldn't feel controlling anymore. They'd feel obvious. Friendship doesn't compete. Friendship doesn't linger. Friendship doesn't wait for

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1: One of my goals is to move to Jamaica before retirement age. Sometimes I will have conversations with friends and they will ask me, what are my goals? I will tell them I want to move to Jamaica successfully before retirement age. The feedback I would get, are you crazy? Why would you do that? The crime rate is crazy high there. One of my friends went down and got unalive. While I understand that crime is in the country, but at the same time crime is everywhere, why am I worrying about things out of my control? Why should I live in fear? Unfortunately, bad things happen all around the world all the time. I mean, if you are that worried about crime, why don't you go and create your own CCTV camera surveillance team for Jamaica and partner with the Jamaica Force and help them solve crime in the country? Like, maybe that would work. Why waste time talking about the issue? Let's spend time talking about how we can help to solve it. Like, for example, creating more well-paid jobs, creating more businesses in the country, and paying more taxes so we can demand more well-lit streets in the country. If you ain't coming up with a solution, shut up projecting your fare onto other people. Thank

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2: 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Remember, it's all about some good reggae vibes, dancehall, roots and culture, vocal, Pekin's Corner. Also, me have my little ladies in mind segment where we just woo the ladies worldwide. You know the way there? All right, cool. 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
5: If you target anyone with verbal, online or physical abuse because of their religion, race, sexual orientation, disability or transgender identity,
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7: From Feature Story News in San Francisco, I'm Ira Spitzer with a look back at some of the week's top stories. Israelis marked the third anniversary of the October 7th attacks with vigils and memorials across the country. Many families of the victims renewed demands for an independent investigation into the security failures ahead of a general election later this month. FSN's Blake Sifton reports from Tel Aviv.
8: We've heard from the mother today of a man who was kidnapped on October 7th. She said, "They're trying to make us forget what happened on October 7th. We won't forget. We will demand the truth because that is our legacy." Now, family members of October 7th victims, as well as many other people, have been demanding an independent state commission of inquiry to investigate the failings that led to October 7th, as well as the failures on the day itself that allowed it to be so catastrophic. But Prime Minister Benjamin Netanyahu's government has resisted those calls. They say they will hold a government-run inquiry.
7: Hundreds of thousands of people took part in student-led protests across France this week over education conditions and proposed government spending cuts. Unions backed the demonstrations, while rights groups raised concerns about police tactics and the arrest of children. FSN's William Denzelow has more from Paris.
9: Those same students that I've been speaking to here in Paris in La République, the major meeting point for this demonstration behind me, say that simply these announcements, these proposals by the French government simply do not go far enough. A major concern they point to is the French budget. They say there's too much allocated towards defence, things like that. Not enough is being geared towards what the French public desperately need, they say.
7: Russian missile and drone attacks killed at least 22 people in Ukraine this week, including four children. One of the deadliest strikes destroyed a residential building while Ukrainian officials accused Moscow of deliberately targeting civilians. FSN's Dasha Chernyshova is in Moscow.
10: The Kremlin has confirmed that indeed what Russia is doing in its strikes against Ukraine is the retaliation for the Ukrainian attacks on the Russian civilian infrastructure.
7: Police in India's capital banned a major opposition demonstration planned for the weekend over allegations of electoral manipulation. FSN's Neha Punia reports from New Delhi.
11: In the Jantar Mantar area, which is in the heart of Delhi, which is the public protest site, the police have categorically said that no demonstration will be allowed, that any protest should have been, police should have been informed of any protest 10 days prior to that demonstration actually taking place, and that didn't happen. So they're saying any demonstration that does go ahead will be illegal.
7: From Bureaus Worldwide, this is FSN. South African human rights lawyer and former International Criminal Court judge Navi Pillay won this year's Nobel Peace Prize for her work promoting international law. The announcement came as the Trump administration imposed fresh sanctions on the court. FSN's Mitch McCann reports from New York.
0: The reaction has been mixed. I think this Nobel Peace Prize is being seen by some as a rebuke against the Trump administration and Israeli Prime Minister Benjamin Netanyahu on one hand, because Dr. Pillay represents the International Court of Justice previously, as a judge, which both countries are campaigning against, but also because of the findings of a UN commission she led on Gaza, which found that Israel committed genocide in Gaza. In fact, Israel's foreign ministry has posted on social media, if there were an award for lies, hatred, and blood libels, Navi Pillay would not just be a contender, she'd be a front runner.
7: A judge in the U.S. state of Tennessee ordered authorities to preserve evidence from the botched execution of Krista Pike, who survived two lethal injections. The state's governor suspended further executions this year and ordered an independent investigation. FSN's James Gooderson has more from Washington.
6: The judge also ordered witness accounts and video footage to be saved. Her lawyers said in court today that the state of Tennessee had put up roadblocks to them and medical personnel in visiting and treating her. Lawyers had been asked to wait before seeing her by the state, which they say violated their constitutional rights. The judge ordered that they can indeed visit her. Furthermore, it was revealed that Ms. Pike is still handcuffed, both on her legs and on her right arm to the bed. That was raised, but the judge said that medical staff would need to file a separate request to get that changed.
7: Those were some of the week's top stories. Ira Spitzer reporting. From Feature Story News in San Francisco,

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1: Remember what you must do when they undervalue you, when they think your softness is your weakness, when they treat your kindness like it is their advantage. You awaken every dragon, every wolf, every monster that sleeps inside you, and you remind them what hell looks like when it wears the skin of a gentle human.

In order to make a relationship last, you really have to flow with a person as they change. Give them space. My friend always told me about his grandfather who was with his wife for 60 years before she passed. His grandfather said that through all that time, his wife changed so much it felt like he had been with 8 different people by the end. But he said the secret to making it last was that through all those changes, he never suffocated his wife with his own idea of who he expected her to be. Rather, he loved fully every new woman she became.

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1: A prayer to hinder the enemy from approaching you. Heavenly Father, I come before you in the name of Jesus, recognizing that you are my protector and deliverer. I acknowledge that I have enemies who seek to harm me, but I know that you are greater than any adversary I may face. I ask for your divine intervention and protection from those who seek to do me harm. Lord, I pray that you would surround me with your hedge of protection, like you did for Job, keeping me safe from the attacks of the enemy. Guard my mind, my heart, and my physical well-being from any evil intent that may be directed towards me. I declare that no weapon formed against me shall prosper, and every tongue that rises against me in judgment shall be condemned. Father, I ask that you would hinder the plans and schemes of my enemies. Disrupt their strategies and confound their purposes. Let confusion come upon them, causing them to turn away from me and to be unable to approach or harm me. By the authority I have in Jesus Christ, I rebuke every spirit of darkness and every demonic force that seeks to come against me. I declare that they have no power or authority over me because I am covered by the blood of Jesus. Lord, I also pray for those who may harbor ill intentions towards me. Soften their hearts, open their eyes to the truth, and lead them to repentance. May your love and forgiveness transform their hearts and turn them away from their wicked ways. Help me, Lord, to walk in wisdom and discernment. Guide my steps and lead me on paths of righteousness. Grant me discernment to recognize any potential danger or harmful influence that may come my way. Give me the strength to stand firm in my faith and resist the attacks of the enemy. I thank you, Lord, for your faithfulness and protection. I trust in your unfailing love and know that you are always with me. In Jesus' name I pray. Amen.

0: My name is George Floyd, and this is the story of me. I came into this world on October 14th, 1973. I grew up in Houston, Texas, surrounded by my loved ones, and had dreams of making a positive impact on my community. As a young man, I faced personal struggles but remained resilient. I worked hard to support myself and my family, striving to provide a better future for my children. I had a passion for basketball and was known for my friendly and charismatic personality. Tragically, on May 25th, 2020, my life was cut short in a heartbreaking incident that shocked the world. It began when police officers in Minneapolis, Minnesota, responded to a call regarding a counterfeit note. During my arrest, one officer, Derek Chauvin, knelt on my neck for approximately 9 minutes, despite my plea for help and my inability to breathe. The incident was captured on video, luckily, which later circulated widely, revealing the brutality of my encounter. Police officer Chauvin was sentenced to 22 years in prison for what he did to me. My death served as a catalyst for a global movement against police brutality and systemic racism, demanding justice and reforms within law enforcement institutions. My memory continues to inspire countless individuals to fight against systemic racism and advocate for justice and equality. My name is now synonymous with the pursuit of meaningful change, as people come together to ensure that no one else goes through what I went through. Follow for more videos just like this.
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8: The end of Gangster's Paradise in Jamaica. A final warning to criminals, gangsters and thugs. Your era of terror is finished. Under Prime Minister Andrew Holness and the Jamaica Labour Party government, we're dismantling your networks with unrelenting force. Surrender immediately or face arrest, imprisonment, and total collapse. Jamaica is reclaiming its future. You won't stop us. Choose peace now or perish in defeat. Why being a gangster in Jamaica is doomed. The JLP government's resolute leadership has made gang life futile and fatal. Active gangs have plummeted from over 350 in 2016 to fewer than 100 today. Through massive security investments, major firearm seizures, intelligence-led operations, and zones of special operations that reclaim communities. Criminals are hunted relentlessly, no safe havens, crippled arsenals, and zero tolerance for violence. Murders have dropped dramatically, over 40% in recent years. With Jamaica on track for its safest period in decades. Law-abiding citizens are empowered, gangs are fractured and fleeing. The JLP's commitment ensures a prosperous, peaceful Jamaica. Criminals are outmatched and heading for oblivion.
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0: 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We're going back on a laugh, so tell no belly boss.
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0: your father from what they must feel drowsy and lousy, you know. What you think caused this?
1: See me blood toxic, bit junk food, but you never better stop it. 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
1: One of my goals is to move to Jamaica before retirement age. Sometimes I will have conversations with friends and they will ask me, what are my goals? I will tell them I want to move to Jamaica successfully before retirement age. The feedback I would get, are you crazy? Why would you do that? The crime rate is crazy high there. One of my friends went down and got unalive. While I understand that crime is in the country, but at the same time crime is everywhere, why am I worrying about things out of my control? Why should I live in fear? Unfortunately, bad things happen all around the world all the time. I mean, if you are that worried about crime, why don't you go and create your own CCTV camera surveillance team for Jamaica and partner with the Jamaica Force and help them solve crime in the country? Like, maybe that would work. Why waste time talking about the issue? Let's spend time talking about how we can help to solve it. Like, for example, creating more well-paid jobs, creating more businesses in the country, and paying more taxes so we can demand more well-lit streets in the country. If you ain't coming up with a solution, shut up projecting your fear onto other people. Thank you.
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3: From Feature Story News in San Francisco, I'm Ira Spitzer with a look back at some of the week's top stories. Israelis marked the third anniversary of the October 7th attacks with vigils and memorials across the country. Many families of the victims renewed demands for an independent investigation into the security failures ahead of a general election later this month. FSN's Blake Sifton reports from Tel Aviv.
4: We've heard from the mother today of a man who was kidnapped on October 7th. She said, they're trying to make us forget what happened on October 7th. We won't forget. We will demand the truth because that is our legacy. Now, family members of October 7th victims, as well as many other people, have been demanding an independent state commission of inquiry to investigate the failings that led to October 7th, as well as the failures on the day itself that allowed it to be so catastrophic. But Prime Minister Benjamin Netanyahu's government has resisted those calls. They say they will hold a government-run inquiry.
3: Hundreds of thousands of people took part in student-led protests across France this week over education conditions and proposed government spending cuts. Unions backed the demonstrations, while rights groups raised concerns about police tactics and the arrest of children. FSN's William Denzelo has more from Paris.
5: Those same students that I've been speaking to here in Paris in La République, the major meeting point for this demonstration behind me, say that simply these announcements, these proposals by the French government simply do not go far enough. A major concern they point to is the French budget. They say there's too much allocated towards defence, things like that. Not enough is being geared towards what the French public desperately need, they say.
3: Russian missile and drone attacks killed at least 22 people in Ukraine this week, including four children. One of the deadliest strikes destroyed a residential building while Ukrainian officials accused Moscow of deliberately targeting civilians. FSN's Dasha Chernyshova is in Moscow.
6: The Kremlin has confirmed that indeed what Russia is doing in its strikes against Ukraine is the retaliation for the Ukrainian attacks on the Russian civilian infrastructure.
3: Police in India's capital banned a major opposition demonstration planned for the weekend over allegations of electoral manipulation. FSN's Neha Punia reports from New Delhi.
7: In the Jantar Mantar area, which is in the heart of Delhi, which is the public protest site, the police have categorically said that no demonstration will be allowed, that any protest should have been, police should have been informed of any protest 10 days prior to that demonstration actually taking place, and that didn't happen. So they're saying any demonstration that does go ahead will be illegal.
3: From Bureaus Worldwide, this is FSN. South African human rights lawyer and former International Criminal Court judge Navi Pillay won this year's Nobel Peace Prize for her work promoting international law. The announcement came as the Trump administration imposed fresh sanctions on the court. FSN's Mitch McCann reports from New York.
8: The reaction has been mixed. I think this Nobel Peace Prize is being seen by some as a rebuke against the Trump administration and Israeli Prime Minister Benjamin Netanyahu. On one hand, because Dr. Pillay represents the International Court of Justice previously, as a judge, which both countries are campaigning against, but also because of the findings of a UN commission she led on Gaza, which found that Israel committed genocide in Gaza. In fact, Israel's foreign ministry has posted on social media, if there were an award for lies, hatred, and blood libels, Navi Pillay would not just be a contender, she'd be a front runner.
3: A judge in the U.S. state of Tennessee ordered authorities to preserve evidence from the botched execution of Krista Pike, who survived two lethal injections. The state's governor suspended further executions this year and ordered an independent investigation. FSN's James Gooderson has more from Washington.
9: The judge also ordered witness accounts and video footage to be saved. Her lawyers said in court today that the state of Tennessee had put up roadblocks to them and medical personnel in visiting and treating her. Lawyers had been asked to wait before seeing her by the state, which they say violated their constitutional rights. The judge ordered that they can indeed visit her. Furthermore, it was revealed that Ms. Pike is still handcuffed, both on her legs and on her right arm to the bed. That was raised, but the judge said that medical staff would need to file a separate request to get that changed.
3: Those were some of the week's top stories. Ira Spitzer reporting. From Feature Story News in San Francisco, I'm Ira Spitzer with a look back at some

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2: Remember what you must do when they undervalue you, when they think your softness is your weakness, when they treat your kindness like it is their advantage. You awaken every dragon, every wolf, every monster that sleeps inside you, and you remind them what hell looks like when it wears the skin of a gentle human.

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They will never be truly happy. It's best to find someone you are equally yoked with, especially if they will be your lifelong partner. 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It takes more. 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
1: A prayer to hinder the enemy from approaching you. Heavenly Father, I come before you in the name of Jesus, recognizing that you are my protector and deliverer. I acknowledge that I have enemies who seek to harm me, but I know that you are greater than any adversary I may face. I ask for your divine intervention and protection from those who seek to do me harm. Lord, I pray that you would surround me with your hedge of protection, like you did for Job, keeping me safe from the attacks of the enemy. Guard my mind, my heart, and my physical well-being from any evil intent that may be directed towards me. I declare that no weapon formed against me shall prosper, and every tongue that rises against me in judgment shall be condemned. Father, I ask that you would hinder the plans and schemes of my enemies. Disrupt their strategies and confound their purposes. Let confusion come upon them, causing them to turn away from me and to be unable to approach or harm me. By the authority I have in Jesus Christ, I rebuke every spirit of darkness and every demonic force that seeks to come against me. I declare that they have no power or authority over me because I am covered by the blood of Jesus. Lord, I also pray for those who may harbor ill intentions towards me. Soften their hearts, open their eyes to the truth, and lead them to repentance. May your love and forgiveness transform their hearts and turn them away from their wicked ways. Help me, Lord, to walk in wisdom and discernment. Guide my steps and lead me on paths of righteousness. Grant me discernment to recognize any potential danger or harmful influence that may come my way. Give me the strength to stand firm in my faith and resist the attacks of the enemy. I thank you, Lord, for your faithfulness and protection. I trust in your unfailing love and know that you are always with me. In Jesus' name I pray. Amen.

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2: My name is George Floyd, and this is the story of me. I came into this world on October 14th, 1973. I grew up in Houston, Texas, surrounded by my loved ones, and had dreams of making a positive impact on my community. As a young man, I faced personal struggles but remained resilient. I worked hard to support myself and my family, striving to provide a better future for my children. I had a passion for basketball and was known for my friendly and charismatic personality. Tragically, on May 25th, 2020, my life was cut short in a heartbreaking incident that shocked the world. It began when police officers in Minneapolis, Minnesota, responded to a call regarding a counterfeit note. During my arrest, one officer, Derek Chauvin, knelt on my neck for approximately 9 minutes, despite my plea for help and my inability to breathe. The incident was captured on video, luckily, which later circulated widely, revealing the brutality of my encounter. Police officer Chauvin was sentenced to 22 years in prison for what he did to me. My death served as a catalyst for a global movement against police brutality and systemic racism, demanding justice and reforms within law enforcement institutions. My memory continues to inspire countless individuals to fight against systemic racism and advocate for justice and equality. My name is now synonymous with the pursuit of meaningful change, as people come together to ensure that no one else goes through what I went through. Follow for more videos just like this.
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a button. 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
3: S-K-Y-Y. A prayer to hinder the enemy from approaching you. Heavenly Father, I come before you in the name of Jesus, recognizing that you are my protector and deliverer. I acknowledge that I have enemies who seek to harm me, but I know that you are greater than any adversary I may face. I ask for your divine intervention and protection from those who seek to do me harm. Lord, I pray that you would surround me with your hedge of protection, like you did for Job, keeping me safe from the attacks of the enemy. Guard my mind, my heart, and my physical well-being from any evil intent that may be directed towards me. I declare that no weapon formed against me shall prosper, and every tongue that rises against me in judgment shall be condemned. Father, I ask that you would hinder the plans and schemes of my enemies, disrupt their strategies and confound their purposes. Let confusion come upon them, causing them to turn away from me and to be unable to approach or harm me. By the authority I have in Jesus Christ, I rebuke every spirit of darkness and every demonic force that seeks to come against me. I declare that they have no power or authority over me because I am covered by the blood of Jesus. Lord, I also pray for those who may harbor ill intentions towards me. Soften their hearts, open their eyes to the truth, and lead them to repentance. May your love and forgiveness transform their hearts and turn them away from their wicked ways. Help me, Lord, to walk in wisdom and discernment. Guide my steps and lead me on paths of righteousness. Grant me discernment to recognize any potential danger or harmful influence that may come my way. Give me the strength to stand firm in my faith and resist the attacks of the enemy. I thank you, Lord, for your faithfulness and protection. I trust in your unfailing love and know that you are always with me. In Jesus' name I pray. Amen.
4: My name is George Floyd, and this is the story of me. I came into this world on October 14, 1973. I grew up in Houston, Texas, surrounded by my loved ones, and had dreams of making a positive impact on my community. As a young man, I faced personal struggles but remained resilient. I worked hard to support myself and my family, striving to provide a better future for my children. I had a passion for basketball and was known for my friendly and charismatic personality. Tragically, on May 25th, 2020, my life was cut short in a heartbreaking incident that shocked the world. It began when police officers in Minneapolis, Minnesota, responded to a call regarding a counterfeit note. During my arrest, one officer, Derek Chauvin, knelt on my neck for approximately 9 minutes, despite my plea for help and my inability to breathe. The incident was captured on video, luckily, which later circulated widely, revealing the brutality of my encounter. Police officer Chauvin was sentenced to 22 years in prison for what he did to me. My death served as a catalyst for a global movement against police brutality and systemic racism, demanding justice and reforms within law enforcement institutions. My memory continues to inspire countless individuals to fight against systemic racism and advocate for justice and equality. My name is now synonymous with the pursuit of meaningful change, as people come together to ensure that no one else goes through what I went through. Follow for more videos just like this.

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1: From Feature Story News in San Francisco, I'm Ira Spitzer with a look back at some of the week's top stories. Israelis marked the third anniversary of the October 7th attacks with vigils and memorials across the country. Many families of the victims renewed demands for an independent investigation into the security failures ahead of a general election later this month. FSN's Blake Sifton reports from Tel Aviv.
2: We've heard from the mother today of a man who was kidnapped on October 7th. She said, "They're trying to make us forget what happened on October 7th. We won't forget. We will demand the truth because that is our legacy." Now, family members of October 7th victims, as well as many other people, have been demanding an independent state commission of inquiry to investigate the failings that led to October 7th, as well as the failures on the day itself that allowed it to be so catastrophic. But Prime Minister Benjamin Netanyahu's government has resisted those calls. They say they will hold a government-run inquiry.
1: Hundreds of thousands of people took part in student-led protests across France this week over education conditions and proposed government spending cuts. Unions backed the demonstrations, while rights groups raised concerns about police tactics and the arrest of children. FSN's William Denzelow has more from Paris.
3: Those same students that I've been speaking to here in Paris in La République, the major meeting point for this demonstration behind me, say that simply these announcements, these proposals by the French government simply do not go far enough. A major concern they point to is the French budget. They say there's too much allocated towards defence, things like that. Not enough is being geared towards what the French public desperately need, they say.
1: Russian missile and drone attacks killed at least 22 people in Ukraine this week, including four children. One of the deadliest strikes destroyed a residential building while Ukrainian officials accused Moscow of deliberately targeting civilians. FSN's Dasha Chernyshova is in Moscow.
4: The Kremlin has confirmed that indeed what Russia is doing in its strikes against Ukraine is the retaliation for the Ukrainian attacks on the Russian civilian infrastructure.
1: Police in India's capital banned a major opposition demonstration planned for the weekend over allegations of electoral manipulation. FSN's Neha Punia reports from New Delhi.
5: In the Jantar Mantar area, which is in the heart of Delhi, which is the public protest site, the police have categorically said that no demonstration will be allowed, that any protest should have been, police should have been informed of any protest 10 days prior to that demonstration actually taking place, and that didn't happen. So they're saying any demonstration that does go ahead will be illegal.
1: From Bureaus Worldwide, this is FSN. South African human rights lawyer and former International Criminal Court judge Navi Pillay won this year's Nobel Peace Prize for her work promoting international law. The announcement came as the Trump administration imposed fresh sanctions on the court. FSN's Mitch McCann reports from New York.
6: The reaction has been mixed. I think this Nobel Peace Prize is being seen by some as a rebuke against the Trump administration and Israeli Prime Minister Benjamin Netanyahu on one hand, because Dr. Pillay represents the International Court of Justice previously, as a judge, which both countries are campaigning against, but also because of the findings of a UN commission she led on Gaza, which found that Israel committed genocide in Gaza. In fact, Israel's foreign ministry has posted on social media, if there were an award for lies, hatred, and blood libels, Navi Pillay would not just be a contender, she'd be a front runner.
1: A judge in the U.S. state of Tennessee ordered authorities to preserve evidence from the botched execution of Krista Pike, who survived two lethal injections. The state's governor suspended further executions this year and ordered an independent investigation. FSN's James Gooderson has more from Washington.
7: The judge also ordered witness accounts and video footage to be saved. Her lawyers said in court today that the state of Tennessee have put up roadblocks to them and medical personnel in visiting and treating her. Lawyers had been asked to wait before seeing her by the state, which they say violated their constitutional rights. The judge ordered that they can indeed visit her. Furthermore, it was revealed that Ms. Pike is still handcuffed, both on her legs and on her right arm to the bed. That was raised, but the judge said that medical staff would need to file a separate request to get that changed.
1: Those were some of the week's top stories. Ira Spitzer reporting. From Feature Story News in San Francisco,
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11: 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So tell me, why wait for the weekend when you could get revival every Tuesday night at

I was leaving the party, and something told me to take one more look around. And I'm very happy that I did, because that's when I saw you standing there. Suddenly, I felt warm all over. A thousand thoughts started racing through my mind, like who you were with, who were you looking for, and then our eyes met, and I knew it all. Isn't it funny how everything is revealed in a glance? You smiled at me, and it was like

0: From Feature Story News in San Francisco, I'm Ira Spitzer with a look back at some of the week's top stories. Israelis marked the third anniversary of the October 7th attacks with vigils and memorials across the country. Many families of the victims renewed demands for an independent investigation into the security failures ahead of a general election later this month. FSN's Blake Sifton reports from Tel Aviv.
1: We've heard from the mother today of a man who was kidnapped on October 7th. She said, "They're trying to make us forget what happened on October 7th. We won't forget. We will demand the truth because that is our legacy." Now, family members of October 7th victims, as well as many other people, have been demanding an independent state commission of inquiry to investigate the failings that led to October 7th, as well as the failures on the day itself that allowed it to be so catastrophic. But Prime Minister Benjamin Netanyahu's government has resisted those calls. They say they will hold a government-run inquiry.
0: Hundreds of thousands of people took part in student-led protests across France this week over education conditions and proposed government spending cuts. Unions backed the demonstrations, while rights groups raised concerns about police tactics and the arrest of children. FSN's William Denzelow has more from Paris.
2: Those same students that I've been speaking to here in Paris in La République, the major meeting point for this demonstration behind me, say that simply these announcements, these proposals by the French government simply do not go far enough. A major concern they point to is the French budget. They say there's too much allocated towards defence, things like that. Not enough is being geared towards what the French public desperately need, they say.
0: Russian missile and drone attacks killed at least 22 people in Ukraine this week, including four children. One of the deadliest strikes destroyed a residential building while Ukrainian officials accused Moscow of deliberately targeting civilians. FSN's Dasha Chernyshova is in Moscow.
3: The Kremlin has confirmed that indeed what Russia is doing in its strikes against Ukraine is the retaliation for the Ukrainian attacks on the Russian civilian infrastructure.
0: Police in India's capital banned a major opposition demonstration planned for the weekend over allegations of electoral manipulation. FSN's Neha Punia reports from New Delhi.
4: In the Jantar Mantar area, which is in the heart of Delhi, which is the public protest site, the police have categorically said that no demonstration will be allowed, that any protest should have been, police should have been informed of any protest 10 days prior to that demonstration actually taking place, and that didn't happen. So they're saying any demonstration that does go ahead will be illegal.
0: From Bureaus Worldwide, this is FSN. South African human rights lawyer and former International Criminal Court judge Navi Pillay won this year's Nobel Peace Prize for her work promoting international law. The announcement came as the Trump administration imposed fresh sanctions on the court. FSN's Mitch McCann reports from New York.
5: The reaction has been mixed. I think this Nobel Peace Prize is being seen by some as a rebuke against the Trump administration and Israeli Prime Minister Benjamin Netanyahu. On one hand, because Dr. Pillay represents the International Court of Justice previously, as a judge, which both countries are campaigning against, but also because of the findings of a UN commission she led on Gaza, which found that Israel committed genocide in Gaza. In fact, Israel's foreign ministry has posted on social media, if there were an award for lies, hatred, and blood libels, Navi Pillay would not just be a contender, she'd be a front runner.
0: A judge in the U.S. state of Tennessee ordered authorities to preserve evidence from the botched execution of Krista Pike, who survived two lethal injections. The state's governor suspended further executions this year and ordered an independent investigation. FSN's James Gooderson has more from Washington.
6: The judge also ordered witness accounts and video footage to be saved. Her lawyers said in court today that the state of Tennessee had put up roadblocks to them and medical personnel in visiting and treating her. Lawyers had been asked to wait before seeing her by the state, which they say violated their constitutional rights. The judge ordered that they can indeed visit her. Furthermore, it was revealed that Ms. Pike is still handcuffed, both on her legs and on her right arm to the bed. That was raised, but the judge said that medical staff would need to file a separate request to get that changed.
0: Those were some of the week's top stories. Ira Spitzer reporting. From Feature Story News in San Francisco.
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9: 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On a Tuesday night, you've got Holby City, EastEnders, Midsummer Murders, or the Caribbean Renaissance.
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9: The Caribbean Renaissance is long established as the number one Tuesday night out anywhere in London. 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So tell me, why wait for the weekend when you could get revival every Tuesday night at Porky's?

There's Chronics and Sweet Argument. This is Sky Radio Jamaica in a class by itself. This is how we do.

entitled Let's Get It Together. DJ Honeygale. How you doing? Hope all is well. And as you know, sometimes we get these gremlins that seem to want to take over, but we're not going to make it beat with. Anyway, inside another piece.

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I wonder who I dance with. How are you doing? Hope all is well. Wagwan. Everything blessed?

0: been off already.
1: Wow. Gotta say hi to Cindy. What up, what up, what up?
0: Hope you're good, right?
1: Hope you're good.

Peter Huntingale, he says, Peter Spencer, he says, I've been missing you. Have you been missing anybody out there? And who you missing? I can't know who you're missing. This is Sky Radio Jamaica. And of course, here's Maxi Priest.

0: We definitely gonna talk, right?
1: Right.
0: Gotta say hi to Barbara. They're of course in Peckham. How you doing, Barbara? You're good? How was the 90, is it 91? She was 91. How was the party last night? Couldn't make it. Couldn't come out of the zone at all. Anyway, I gotta say hi to those up there in Parry Town right now. Gotta say hi to Deborah and all the Winter family up there, of course, in Parry Town. I gotta say hi to those locked in from South Hall. I got it locked in this way. Big up yourself. Keep it where you got it. This is Sky Radio Jamaica. Your host, of course, is Papa Ray.
2: Once upon a time, a girl encountered a prince, and she kept waiting.

Chris Hammond, Anya Stevens, Love Story. You have any, if you tell me? You have any love story, if you tell me more, you know? Me knows they like that. Anyway, let's press on. I'm going to say happy birthday. I'm going to play the birthday song in a little while, you know. I have to play the birthday song. But before that, let's do this. Another one from Beres and Beres together. Beres and Bujabantan.

Big tune, big tune. Gotta say happy birthday to Samuel and Clark. And there's quite a few of you got birthdays, but there's a special birthday to somebody who's up there in the clouds, in the heavens. And I'm going to play a soul version of a birthday tune after this next one coming up. And if you have an Earth Strong this week, this also goes out to you. So if it's your birthday, all right, one more year pandemic again. In it.

one more year pandemic again, isn't it? Busy signal. So we gotta say happy birthday to all those heavenly fathers who don't normally get a mention. Someone brought it to my attention, says my dad is up in heaven and it's his birthday today, and can you play something nice? So I said, you know what, let me just play the birthday song, and throughout the song, throughout the show, I'll find some nice slow beats and hit you with them. All right, so watch out for that. Keep it where you get it. Just listen to the lyrics. To all fathers, past and present.

to all heavenly fathers. 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I'm not going to call no names now, but yes, he's got a nice name as well. Trust me. Karen up there in Fourth Park. Is it Fourth Park, she said? Fourth Park or something like that, she said. She want to pick up her father as well. And I'm going to say a big hi goes out to Wendy up there, of course, in Southall. Want to pick up her father, her heavenly father. And all those been digging me and sending me texts in the chat, enough respects. Every time.

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Lost me. Oh my day. To all fathers, past and present. Yeah, we definitely miss you. Now, somebody said, my mom's gone and I got no way of getting in touch with my best friend. And I thought, you know what? I've got a track that I can play that says everything and everything. So, past and present again, if your mom is no longer with you and you're feeling that emotion, that vibes, I want some signals. Have a listen to this track. I've opened up the vaults this week, so I'm going deep into some tunes that I would never play on the radio. Have a listen.

Oh my days, the phone is going crazy. I gotta say a big hi there. It goes out to Audrey, my cousin, who also lost her mother and father. And I know she must be going through a vibe right now. Also gotta say hi to all the Lewis family in the UK as well. Now lost both mother and father, and definitely in that state of mourning. And anybody else across the world right now got it locked in to Sky Radio Jamaica. This is your day. I've opened up the vaults of tunes I wouldn't normally play on radio.

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Pamela over there, of course, in Croydon, also lost both parents and in mourning as well. To all across the world right now,

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Sweet no hell. In this world. I tell you. Just to see you. I have a tune for almost any occasion. Right. It Cuts Deep is the next track. Just listen the words, right? Don't.

0: like this. Some give me some signal. They just love. I could play like this all day, all night. Okay, let me ask you a question now, right? If you were a victim of abuse or some sort of crime happened to you and the person went to prison, would you forgive after a while? Or would you, if you saw that person just cross the road and just go about your business as quick as possible, would you learn to forgive that person? Or would you just keep that vibes? Here's a song. I want you to listen to the lyrics of this song, which someone who did something and asking for forgiveness. Just think about it. If somebody did something to you and they ended up in prison, would you eventually forgive, or would you keep that in your system for the rest of your life? But here's a song that somebody did asking for forgiveness. Just listen.
1: Falsetto. Almost a whisper. This one's for the ones I left wounded. For the souls I didn't see while I was blinded by mine. Lord, if they listening, let them hear my heart this time. You feel me?

0: A letter to my victim.
1: How does that sit with you? I'd love to know how you would deal with the situation. Give me similar to this.
2: Letter to my victims.
1: We gotta move on. Time isn't on our side, and I got lots to play. If you like the vibes like this, we'll keep it like this.
2: You feel me?
1: As I've opened up the vaults this week.

Quiet Storm. Couple of people are asking me to play nothing but these type of tunes. I did say I was going to put on a show in an evening hours where I just play nothing but this type of music. So you know what I'm going to do? For those who love their reggae and say, "Boy, you switch up on me." I hear you. But Earworm, no. We're trying to change up things in a different vibes from time to time. So what we're going to do is we're going to give everybody a slice of the cake. So what we're going to do, we're going to play a couple more of them style here. And then we're going to switch back to how we normally would play on a Sunday. And I will find some time just to play these alone, because there's so many of you guys who are just asking for me to just play this for at least 2 hours straight, because they're just loving the vibe. So we'll do that. So I'll tell you what. There goes some more energy again. So here what we're going to do now.

0: It's entitled I'll Be That Man.
1: I'll be that man.
0: Oh boy.
1: Be that man.
0: And as I said, we will find some time of an evening. Might be on a Saturday evening and we'll pump out some tunes like this. Just depends on where the time is available and we'll pump out some tunes like this, all right? So don't feel no way.
2: Faith is not about everything turning out okay. Faith is about being okay no matter how things turn out.

Tarush Riley said, try. And you will definitely make it. Let's pull that down to zero. Down to zero. So to all ladies, remember, no matter what nobody tell you, you are royal. Have a listen to this version.

0: Yep, she's definitely royal.
1: She's royal.
0: Yeah, may I talk to you? And you. And you looking at me, looking. Yeah. Oh, over this. So yes, you. You're royal, okay? Just remember.

0: Aspiral tune. Hello, Rosie. You all right?
1: Is he my savior?
0: Large up to all my crew up there, of course, in South Hall. Thank you. Most appreciated.

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There are so many people losing their lives. God knows why. But there are so many people. I've just seen five so far in a space of a few weeks.

playing at, of course, Priory Beach. That's in Priory. So if you know Priory in Jamaica, Priory Beach, I will be on the beach playing some music. And of course, then the Sunday, we go down to Raytown. And that's a Sunday, and it's just music all day through the night, I was told. So I'll be there, of course, playing some tunes. Not sure for how long, but I will be there on the Sunday in Raytown. That, of course, is Jamaica. So that's where you'll find me playing some music. We'll try and see if we can record it as well for future broadcasts. Anyway, let's get back.

So once again, large up Mr. Tony Rebels, who's invited me to come down to play at Priory Beach on the 14th. That's Priory Beach in Priory. Basically, if you go towards St. Anne's Beer and keep going down, it's along there somewhere. You'll find it. You'll find it. If you are in Jamaica, you can come down and support. All right. As we move, and remember, also Sunday, all roads lead to Kingston. All these nights, all this day, there's a road watch that plays nothing but music on a Sunday, and they call it Raytown Sunday. I'll be there as well playing some tunes. Check me out if you can.

0: back in the days, them that show news to the world.
1: There's a magic
0: all right.
1: in you, golden touch.
0: Guys, we're gonna vibes up the place before we go in. More from Delroy Wilson. Letter to my mommy and daddy. 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
0: Once again, gotta say hi to Gloria. 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
1: She's my girl.
0: Serena, I do see you as well, all right? 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
0: Sunday.
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0: 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Keep safe. 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
2: 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So tell me, why wait for the weekend when you could get revival every Tuesday night?

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12: 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I love it. I love it. I love it. I love it. I love it. 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I love it.
13: To cling to power. Maduro and Flores are slated for a trial in New York next June and are currently being held in a Brooklyn jail. Argentine prosecutors argued that the chaotic medical team treating football legend Diego Maradona at the time of his death should receive prison sentences up to 12 years. Seven medical professionals have been on trial since April over Maradona's death on November 25th, 2020, while convalescing after surgery for a brain clot. The star of the 1986 World Cup died of heart failure and acute pulmonary edema, a condition where fluid accumulates in the lungs. His medical team, included his chief doctor, psychiatrist, psychologist, and nurses, are accused of providing grossly inadequate care in the lead-up to his death. They deny the charges. United States Vice President J.D. Vance said that software giant Microsoft was being suspended from a key visa program as part of a fraud crackdown by President Donald Trump's administration. Top U.S. universities, including Harvard, that have long been in Trump's crosshairs over supposed left-wing bias, also face an investigation over alleged visa fraud, said Vance. Vance, who is widely considered to be the front-runner for the Republican presidential nomination in 2028, was named by Trump to head an anti-fraud task force earlier this year. The vice president told a press conference at the White House, quote, "Our message to Microsoft is, you're a great American company, but you've got to hire great American workers." Condemnation of the Pentagon's plan to live stream the firing squad execution of a convicted military base mass shooter escalated, with the United Nations saying it would amount to torture and U.S. lawmakers from both parties slamming the move. Nidal Hassan's execution, which is scheduled for December 3rd at Fort Hood, where he gunned down 13 people in 2009, is set to be the first by U.S. military firing squad since 1945. Senator Tom Tillis, a member of U.S. President Donald Trump's Republican Party, said Hassan should be put to death, but that streaming it would be beyond disgusting. The U.N.'s High Commissioner for Human Rights condemned the move, saying in a message that the live streaming of an execution is tantamount to a public execution and would breach the absolute prohibition of torture. Police have apprehended four Haitians during an operation along the Anato Bay main road in St. Mary, Jamaica, bringing to 22 the number of Haitians detained across three parishes within a week. The latest incident marks the third reported apprehension involving groups of Haitians in the Portland, St. Mary, and St. Anne Police Division in recent days, raising concerns about a possible human smuggling operation along Jamaica's northeastern coastline. The Anato Bay operation follows two similar incidents on September 29th, when 11 Haitian nationals were apprehended in Portland and another seven were intercepted aboard a bus traveling through Otterias, St. Anne. The police said investigations are underway to establish the circumstances surrounding their arrival in Jamaica, including whether local individuals were involved in transporting or harboring the nationals. The police have also intensified road and coastal operations across the division in response to the incidents.
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hello everyone. Welcome on board. This is Lady Hot Lips on Sky Radio Jamaica and Love You Like Cook Food. I have got a good couple of hour show for you today. Full of reggae, just lovely music. Ah, that was Amazing Grace by Donna Marie. Let's carry on without further ado.

has autonomy over the other. United Nations to address issues of war, famine, and disasters. Commercially, NAFTA and WTO are designed to protect us from ourselves.

82 of those El Shaddai and the Real Issues, and in between was Sizzla Kalanje, my good old friend. Now, if you've just joined me, welcome, welcome. This is Sky Radio Jamaica in association with Love You Like Cooked Food. I hope you've all had a very good week. Mine not too bad. So I'm just here playing some good old reggae music for you. Let's change things up a bit. Let's listen to a Keith Poppin.

Na-na-na. That's Richie Spice with Righteous Ute. And before that, I played you two Junior Kellys just because I just love him. And that was Baby Can We Meet and Sunshine. You took my sunshine away. And then at the very, very top, as I said, it was Keith Poppins with I Gotta Go Back Home. This is Lady Hot Lips. You are listening to Sky Radio Jamaica. And you are listening to Love You Like Cooked Food. Let me give you the studio line number before I forget. 07-944-637-392. Go onto the Sky Radio website and have a look at the shop. We've got loads of goodies for sale. Right, I'm going to play you a little trilogy. Just have a listen.

that was Sparky Rocket. He did me a dub play too. Very excited. And it was On the Feelings, which I played before. And then at the very top, same rhythm, Things in Life by Dee Brown. I'm so proud of that. Dub plate. Lady Hotness has a dub plate or two, but I actually really like this one.

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0: everyone. I am Pistol, and this is The Buzz.
1: American rapper Cardi B has broken her silence following the cancellation of her highly anticipated performance at BZR Weekend in Jamaica, apologizing to disappointed fans while insisting that the circumstances surrounding her withdrawal were beyond her control. In a video message, the Bodak Yellow hitmaker said she had initially intended to let the official cancellation statement speak for itself, but felt compelled to address the situation amid speculation about the reason for her withdrawal. Cardi B also dismissed speculation that poor ticket sales had prompted the cancellation, claiming that more than 18,000 tickets had been sold for the event. Cardi B had been announced as the headline act for BZR Weekend, which was scheduled to run from October 16th to the 18th. Dancehall artist and producer Mr. G, aka Goofy, credits his breakthrough 1996 hit Fudgy for opening several doors. The DJ, who started his Young Blood Records label in 1999, went on to score major success as a producer. "Fudgy changed my life drastically," he told the Jamaica Observer in a recent interview. He said, quote, "My boss got the breakthrough at the end of August, and within months I signed a deal with EMI BMG Records in the United Kingdom. Early the next year I was able to purchase my first apartment in Kingston," Mr. G recalled. Fudgy, produced by Danny Brownie and Main Street Records, opened the floodgates for subsequent hits, including "I Don't Give a Damn," "Big Man, Little You" with Red Rat, "Buff Bay," "Normal," "Nas Stoop Low" with Chico, and "Brush Your Teeth" from Morning. Jamaican songwriter Carolyn Wellington is using artificial intelligence to bring her original compositions to life while opening doors to collaborations with singers and musicians worldwide. Wellington, who writes professionally known as Carolux, is embracing AI as a way to ensure her songs are heard as the technology continues to transform the global music industry. For her, AI is not about replacing singers or musicians. It is a creative tool that allows her to turn written songs into recordings audiences can hear, while she continues to seek opportunities to work with human vocalists, musicians, and producers. Although AI-generated vocals feature on many of her recordings, Wellington says the ideas behind the music remain deeply personal. The lyrics, concepts, messages, emotions, and overall creative direction originate with her as a songwriter. There is still a rebel in Kabaka Pyramid. 15 years after the rebel music era first introduced audiences to that particular side of his artistry, the Kingston-born musician has chosen to revisit familiar territory, but he is not quite the same man who entered it. Though the lyrical sharpness and the instinct to make music that says something beyond simply sounding good remains, time and a few battles of his own have added new layers to the story. That evolution is recognizable in his latest single, A Warrior's Pain, a collaboration with American rappers Armin and Styles P. United Kingdom-based dancehall star Stylo G has once again teamed up with award-winning international production duo The Fanatics, and according to several musical pundits, it seems as if they may have once again found the winning formula. This follows their previous collaborative effort entitled Touchdown, which achieved international success. The new single is titled Chosen and is scheduled to be officially released later this month on all major digital platforms. However, the teaser for the official music video is already making the rounds on social media, with many of their fans highly anticipating the new release. 3 weeks after it made its debut, For You, credited to producer Kemar Flavor McGregor, Beanie Man, and Snoop Dogg, featuring Elephant Man, Diani, Chanel Muir, Tiffa, Vanessa Bling, Stefflon Don, Kraft, and Pompete, continues its upward trajectory on the Billboard Rhythmic Airplay charts. The song entered at 39, then moved up to 34. It improves at number 33 at press time. For You is featured on Beanie Man's latest album, Eminence. The 16-track set was released on August 20th via Billboard King Records. Also featured on the album are Rick Ross, T.I., Ashanti, Maya, Rotimi, and Lola Brooke. For You has given Beanie Man his first entry on the Rhythmic Airplay chart in 20 years. To date, he has logged 6 entries.
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is Mighty Love by Pieces. And then I played you a song by Kashif Lindo, which was called Personal Physician. And Siddiqui with This Is Perfect Love. And at the very top was Roger Robin with Love Can Take You Higher. 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

John McLean with And Now You're Gone. Before that, we had Peter Hanninger with Look at My Hands. And then we had Micah General with Father God Almighty. This is Lady Hot Lips.

everyone. This is Lady Hot Lips just reminding you, you've got a date with me every Sunday between 3 and 6 p.m. That's Greenwich Mean Time on Sky Radio Jamaica.

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0: Me by Spanner Banner. Before that was Tony Douglas with Second Chance. And at the very top, guys, was Benji Myers with Time. That song goes out to my brother. He always plays it. He loves that song. This is Lady Hot Lips on Sky Radio Jamaica in association with Love You Like Cooked Food. I'm going to give you the studio line number 07-944-637-392. Let's carry on, folks.
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0: Give Me That Touch by Deborah Glasgow. Makes me love you also. Before that, we had Vivian Jones with Happiness, Nadine Sutherland with I'm In Love, and at the beginning was Bushman, when you fill my cup and make it overflow. You know, Lady Hot Lips can't sing. Anyway, I'm going to play you a Mike Anthony song next.
1: Ladies and gentlemen, may I have your attention, please?
2: Oh, it's Mike Anthony, and Lovey Like Cook Food Entertainment. Tell you, big up yourself. Woo! Woo!

Was Morgan Heritage with Since I've Been Loving You, and then we had Nereus Joseph with I Need Your Loving, Mike Anthony, my friend, with Giving Me More Love. This is Lady Hot Lips. I want to say hello to Shirley. Shirley, I'm going to play you some John Holt shortly. Hope you're okay, my love.

0: 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Jamaica, Sizzler, Sizzler. Bang, bang, bang, bang, bang.
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out to you, my friend Shirley. Rain from the skies, John Hole. Now, guys, I'm going to play you A Star. She's my mate, my friend. And it's a beautiful song. It's on the Little Minty production. Little Minty is actually a radio presenter on Sky Radio Jamaica. Check it out. 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

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Boo! I really need you, woman. Yeah, this is Winston, dim the light, radio. 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

my great friend Winston Reedy. With My Eyes Adore You cover version, and then another cover which was My Desire by Winston Curtis. I played you Neville Morrison with One More Chance, and at the very top was the great Al Campbell with Hold Me, Hold Me, Hold Me, Baby. This is Lady Heart Lives. I hope you Shirley's doing well. I want to say hello to Claudette. I want to also say thank you to all the Sky Radio and Love You Like Cook Food Radio presenters and listeners. And thank you for your comments every week. Please check out my Wednesday night show, GMT, English time in other words, 10 p.m. till midnight. I do a beautiful soft velvet soul 2 hours. So let's move on. I'm going to change things up a bit, folks.

Peter Honeygill with Babylon, Please Release the Chains. And before that was Luciana Would Never Give Up My Pride on the One Drop Rhythm. And of course, I played One Drop by Bob Marley. This is Lady Hard Lips.

Made you another Peter Hanning girl. It was called I'm Falling For You. And then just here, oh, yeah. Was Sly and Robbie featuring Romaine Virgo, and it was called Star Across the Sky. What a beautiful love song that is. I really like that. Anyway, let's move.

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5: Power and authority of the members of the conspiracy and intimidate, harass, and neutralize their opponents, including through kidnappings. Prosecutors detailed apparent instances of unidentified victims, including U.S. citizens, being shocked with electric wires, waterboarded, and raped while in Venezuelan detention. Rights groups widely accused Maduro of using political repression to cling to power. Maduro and Flores are slated for a trial in New York next June and are currently being held in a Brooklyn jail. Argentine prosecutors argued that the chaotic medical team treating football legend Diego Maradona at the time of his death should receive prison sentences up to 12 years. Seven medical professionals have been on trial since April over Maradona's death on November 25th, 2020, while convalescing after surgery for a brain clot. The star of the 1986 World Cup died of heart failure and acute pulmonary edema, a condition where fluid accumulates in the lungs. His medical team included his chief doctor, psychiatrist, psychologist, and nurses are accused of providing grossly inadequate care in the lead-up to his death. They deny the charges. United States Vice President J.D. Vance said that software giant Microsoft was being suspended from a key visa program as part of a fraud crackdown by President Donald Trump's administration. Top U.S. universities, including Harvard, that have long been in Trump's crosshairs over supposed left-wing bias, also face an investigation over alleged visa fraud, said Vance. Vance, who is widely considered to be the front-runner for the Republican presidential nomination in 2028, was named by Trump to head an anti-fraud task force earlier this year. The vice president told a press conference at the White House, quote, "Our message to Microsoft is, you're a great American company, but you've got to hire great American workers." Condemnation of the Pentagon's plan to live-stream the firing squad execution of a convicted military base mass shooter escalated, with the United Nations saying it would amount to torture and U.S. lawmakers from both parties slamming the move. Nidal Hassan's execution, which is scheduled for December 3rd at Fort Hood, where he gunned down 13 people in 2009, is set to be the first by U.S. military firing squad since 1945. Senator Tom Tillis, a member of U.S. President Donald Trump's Republican Party, said Hassan should be put to death, but that streaming it would be beyond disgusting. The UN's High Commissioner for Human Rights condemned the move, saying in a message that the live streaming of an execution is tantamount to a public execution and would breach the absolute prohibition of torture. Police have apprehended four Haitians during an operation along the Anado Bay main road in St. Mary, Jamaica, bringing to 22 the number of Haitians detained across three parishes within a week. The latest incident marks the third reported apprehension involving groups of of Haitians in the Portland, St. Mary and St. Anne Police Division in recent days, raising concerns about a possible human smuggling operation along Jamaica's northeastern coastline. The Anato Bay operation follows two similar incidents on September 29th when 11 Haitian nationals were apprehended in Portland and another 7 were intercepted aboard a bus traveling through Outrerias, St. Anne. The police said investigations are underway to establish the circumstances surrounding their arrival in Jamaica, including whether local individuals were involved in transporting or harboring the nationals. The police have also intensified road and coastal operations across the division in response to the incidents.
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Welcome, welcome, welcome, people. So what are you saying? What are you saying? It's that time again. It's the Rhythm Show. If this is your first time tuning in, what we do each and every week. Some weeks we don't, but most of the time, I give you the Rhythm to Rhythm Show. So me, I'm your host, DJ Wax, and this is Sky Radio JA with association of Love You Like Cooked Food Entertainment and Love You Like Cooked Food Radio. And right here, you hear the music that matters. I want to pick up Lady Hot Lips, lovely show, absolutely amazing as usual. Do you know what? If there was a presenter of the year on the radio station right here on Sky Radio, I would definitely put her up for one of them. Not to say that all the others ain't good, you know, because the other DJs are very good. But there's something special about Lady Hot Lips. So let's kick this off. What we're going to do is we're going to play you a rhythm and then you're going to hear me on the other side. Are you ready? Are you?

You're locked on to the biggest community radio station in the world, but definitely in my world. This is the Rhythm to Rhythm show, and we've just started. You've missed a little tiny bit. If you've been here from the start, you know what it's about. This is most definitely the Rhythm to Rhythm show, and I am your host, DJ Wax. And we kicked off the show with the Ballistic Affair Rhythm, Leroy Smart.

0: So people, how you doing? How was your week? How was work? How was looking for work? How's the children? How's everything, people? So look, without ado, I'm going to play you the next rhythm. Of course, it is called
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Long time before that, we had Admiral Tibbetts, Guide and Protect. And then we had Walking Heritage, Protect Us, Jah. And then Jah.

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1: Love you like cook food, food.
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0: People, we've got more rhythm for you. Just wait for this.

0: Nancy, a sister Nancy. Before that, we had Nicodemus. Bubble and Nicodemus, them call that one. And Yellow Man and Fathead, I'm Getting Divorced. And of course, the hit single just before that was Yellow Man again, I'm Getting Married in the Morning. And that was a I'm not getting crazy rhythm. Let's make sure we get it correct. People, this is the Rhythm to Rhythm show.
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0: And of course, we have to give you Rhythm to Rhythm to Rhythm to Rhythm.

Okay, people, that was the Hypocrite Rhythm, or the Hypocrites Rhythm. We kicked it off with Leroy Smart, Drakyard, then Frankie Paul, Hot Number, Jimmy Riley, Girls Wanna Have Fun. And then we had Dennis Brown. And then in the background right now, what you can hear is the Hypocrite Rhythm. We just mixed it in, you know, just nice and slick like that. Okay, so people, I've got more Hypocrite Rhythm, so I want you to listen. Okay? Okay?

0: Fire man, what them call it, the purification of the fire. Hey, that was Caperton, still up on them. He's always on a righteous thing, Mr. Caperton, you know. Richie Stevenson, A Penny for Your Thoughts, was just before that. George Nooks, These Are the Things, and of course, The Purification of Sizzla, Commandments. And then Luciano, By the Father's Grace. And of course, Bushman, Fire Upon a Weak Heart. And that was the Hypocrite Rhythm. We had 1, 2, 3, 4, 5, 6, 7, 8, 9, 10, 11 cuts of that. I'm going to give you a marathon right now of the Storm Rhythm. Listen to this, people.
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2: Red Sun Sky, me can't take me land.

I've just rinsed the Storm Riddim. I'm going to go from what's playing now, Cocker T, right up, okay? So listen. Cocker T, the toughest. Then we had John Holt, going to give her all the love I can. I believe it's can. And then Pliers, 50-50 loving. Sugar Minot, I love music. Colin Roach, All Because of You. Norbert Clark, Shalala. And then Spanner Banner Tease Me. And then we had Anthony John Warning. And then we had Warrior King, Education is the Key. And then Lukey D, Storm. And then we had an earlier version of that same track, Gregory Isaacs, Storm Again. And then we had Joseph Cotton, Things Running Slow. And then we had Lou Lepke, Can't Take Milan Lard. People, I'm gonna see you on the app.

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2: We're all in this together. 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Will you?
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0: Right now, DJ Wax, a blaze of fire. Love you like Kung Fu Entertainment.
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0: Kung Fu. Rhythm to

So look, we kicked off this side of the show with the 9.58 rhythm. And the first up on that rhythm was Busy Signal, reggae music again. Then we had Berris Hammond, Dancing Beauty. And then we had Romaine Virgo, This Thing Called Love. And then we had Tamika Marshall, Kisses Softly. And that rhythm was released in

0: and we say rhythm to rhythm, we say rhythm to rhythm. If you're just tuning in, I don't know where you've been, you've missed a show. A proper show. So let me give you a quick rundown of what we have just played. It's the Peeny Peeny Rhythm. So people, we kicked it off with Lieutenant Stitchy, Almighty God, rest in peace, Lieutenant Stitchy. Eccleton Gerard, Kill Another Sound, Terra Fabulous, Gunfool, Colin Roach, Johnny Too Bad, another version of Johnny Too Bad. You see when a song good, it good, them have all the versions. Bunny General, Everybody Jump, Clement Irie, Bun and Cheese, Tuffis, Wave Your Hand, Ricky Tuffis, and Shaka Demus, Original Kuf, Cocker T, Lonesome Side, and then of course Shabba Ranks, Peeny Peeny. And underneath us we got the Peeny Peeny Rhythm. So what have we got lined up next? Let me find something for you real quick, quick, quick, quick, quick, quick, quick, quick, quick, because you know we can't run out of rhythm round here. Okay, all right, I have it, I have it, I have it.
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0: here again and again and again and again. You Don't Care Rhythm. We kicked it off with Words of Wisdom, AJ Brown, and then It's Over, Nisha K, and then Anthony Cruz, Picture of You, and then Christini, Win or Lose, Tony Rebel, Brothers, Admiral Tibet, Gone Crazy, and then Richie Stevenson, Crush, and then of course the one that I rewinded again because it's actually one of my childhood favorite singers, Singing Melodies. Say what? People, are we ready for a next rhythm? Are we ready? You don't know what's gonna reach, what's forwarding. You just don't know, do you?
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I'm going to confess something to you. While I'm doing this show, I've been cooking my Sunday dinner. I've just finished the rice. The chicken is in the oven. I've just cleaned up the sweet corn, and it's boiling right now. This means I'm versatile, right? It means I'm versatile.

the tune-in rhythm. So let me give you a quick rundown. Sugar Minot, Rubber Dub Sound, and then we had Johnny Osborne, Rewind, and then we had Frankie Paul, Foreign Mind, and then Lady Legs, Bad Boys, UK artist. Al Campbell also resided in the UK, but he's not English, he's Jamaican. One Time, All Time People Say. And then we had Taurus Riley and Jimmy Riley, R.I.P. Jimmy Riley. Pull Up Selector, and then we had Sizzler, Hype Up Themselves, and then Glenn Washington, Careless Minded People, Luton Fire, Out Align.

artists year by year, sometimes month by month. What we do is we give back because they've put their whole life into this music thing and we want to respect them for it. So this is what we do.

Wait. So listen, let me just tell you something. We're coming to the end of the show. People, I had 139 songs I wanted to play you. I've only got to 122. I wanted to give you the full belly of music. But you know what? There's always next week. Get in the groove rhythm. Kicked it off with Cocker T, Rutgers Island. Then we had the remix with Nardo Ranks, with Cocker T, Mina Like, Rutgers

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1: From Feature Story News in San Francisco, I'm Ira Spitzer with a look back at some of the week's top stories. Israelis marked the third anniversary of the October 7th attacks with vigils and memorials across the country. Many families of the victims renewed demands for an independent investigation into the security failures ahead of a general election later this month. FSN's Blake Sifton reports from Tel Aviv.
2: We've heard from the mother today of a man who was kidnapped on October 7th. She said, "They're trying to make us forget what happened on October 7th. We won't forget. We will demand the truth because that is our legacy." Now, family members of October 7th victims, as well as many other people, have been demanding an independent state commission of inquiry to investigate the failings that led to October 7th, as well as the failures on the day itself that allowed it to be so catastrophic. But Prime Minister Benjamin Netanyahu's government has resisted those calls. They say they will hold a government-run inquiry.
1: Hundreds of thousands of people took part in student-led protests across France this week over education conditions and proposed government spending cuts. Unions backed the demonstrations, while rights groups raised concerns about police tactics and the arrest of children. FSN's William Denzelo has more from Paris.
3: Those same students that I've been speaking to here in Paris in La République, the major meeting point for this demonstration behind me, say that simply these announcements, these proposals by the French government simply do not go far enough. A major concern they point to is the French budget. They say there's too much allocated towards defence, things like that. Not enough is being geared towards what the French public desperately need, they say.
1: Russian missile and drone attacks killed at least 22 people in Ukraine this week, including four children. One of the deadliest strikes destroyed a residential building while Ukrainian officials accused Moscow of deliberately targeting civilians. FSN's Dasha Chernyshova is in Moscow.
4: The Kremlin has confirmed that indeed what Russia is doing in its strikes against Ukraine is the retaliation for the Ukrainian attacks on the Russian civilian infrastructure.
1: Police in India's capital banned a major opposition demonstration planned for the weekend over allegations of electoral manipulation. FSN's Neha Punia reports from New Delhi.
5: In the Jantar Mantar area, which is in the heart of Delhi, which is the public protest site, the police have categorically said that no demonstration will be allowed, that any protest should have been, police should have been informed of any protest 10 days prior to that demonstration actually taking place, and that didn't happen. So they're saying any demonstration that does go ahead will be illegal.
1: From Bureaus Worldwide, this is FSN. South African human rights lawyer and former International Criminal Court judge Navi Pillay won this year's Nobel Peace Prize for her work promoting international law. The announcement came as the Trump administration imposed fresh sanctions on the court. FSN's Mitch McCann reports from New York.
6: The reaction has been mixed. I think this Nobel Peace Prize is being seen by some as a rebuke against the Trump administration and Israeli Prime Minister Benjamin Netanyahu. On one hand, because Dr. Pillay represents the International Court of Justice previously, as a judge, which both countries are campaigning against, but also because of the findings of a UN commission she led on Gaza, which found that Israel committed genocide in Gaza. In fact, Israel's foreign ministry has posted on social media, if there were an award for lies, hatred, and blood libels, Navi Pillay would not just be a contender, she'd be a front runner.
1: A judge in the U.S. state of Tennessee ordered authorities to preserve evidence from the botched execution of Krista Pike, who survived two lethal injections. The state's governor suspended further executions this year and ordered an independent investigation. FSN's James Gooderson has more from Washington.
7: The judge also ordered witness accounts and video footage to be saved. Her lawyers said in court today that the state of Tennessee had put up roadblocks to them and medical personnel in visiting and treating her. Lawyers had been asked to wait before seeing her by the state, which they say violated their constitutional rights. The judge ordered that they can indeed visit her. Furthermore, it was revealed that Ms. Pike is still handcuffed, both on her legs and on her right arm to the bed. That was raised, but the judge said that medical staff would need to file a separate request to get that changed.
1: Those were some of the week's top stories. Ira Spitzer reporting. From Feature Story News in San Francisco.
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1: God is good. Yes, man, yes, he is good. Yeah, and just want to thank you so much for doing it, yeah?

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0: Hold on, hold on. Let me see now. On a Tuesday night, you've got Holby City, EastEnders, Midsummer Murders, or the Caribbean Renaissance.
1: The Caribbean Renaissance.
0: The Caribbean Renaissance is long established as the number one Tuesday night out anywhere in London. You could rave or just chill and mingle to the sweetest revival, lovers rock and rear grooves. Played by top DJs on weekly rotation. From 10 p.m. till late at Porky's, Sternold Avenue, Streatham, SW2, 4PA. And admission is still totally free of charge. 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So tell me, why wait for the weekend when you could get revival every Tuesday night at Porky's?
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6: The United States filed new torture charges against ousted Venezuelan President Nicolas Maduro and his wife, Celia Flores, bolstering a mounting criminal case against the pair held in U.S. custody. Maduro and Flores already faced drug trafficking and firearms charges in the United States after they were snatched from their Caracas compound in an extraordinary U.S. military raid in January. A new court filing shows both are now additionally charged with conspiracy to commit torture, stating that they inflicted severe physical and mental pain and suffering. The alleged goal was to repress and punish political opposition, silence dissent and perceived dissent, preserve and protect the power and authority of the members of the conspiracy, and intimidate, harass, and neutralize their opponents, including through kidnappings. Prosecutors detailed apparent instances of unidentified victims, including U.S. citizens, being shocked with electric wires, waterboarded and raped while in Venezuelan detention. Rights groups widely accused Maduro of using political repression to cling to power. Maduro and Flores are slated for a trial in New York next June and are currently being held in a Brooklyn jail. Argentine prosecutors argued that the chaotic medical team treating football legend Diego Maradona at the time of his death should receive prison sentences up to 12 years. Seven medical professionals have been on trial since April over Maradona's death on November 25th, 2020, while convalescing after surgery for a brain clot. The star of the 1986 World Cup died of heart failure and acute pulmonary edema, a condition where fluid accumulates in the lungs. His medical team included his chief doctor, psychiatrist, psychologist, and nurses are accused of providing grossly inadequate care in the lead up to his death. They deny the charges. United States Vice President J.D. Vance said that software giant Microsoft was being suspended from a key visa program as part of a fraud crackdown by President Donald Trump's administration. Top U.S. universities, including Harvard, that have long been in Trump's crosshairs over supposed left-wing bias, also face an investigation over alleged visa fraud, said Vance. Vance, who is widely considered to be the front runner for the Republican presidential nomination in 2028, was named by Trump to head an anti-fraud task force earlier this year. The vice president told a press conference at the White House, quote, "Our message to Microsoft is, you're a great American company, but you've got to hire great American workers." Condemnation of the Pentagon's plan to live stream the firing squad execution of a convicted military base mass shooter escalated, with the United Nations saying it would amount to torture and U.S. lawmakers from both parties slamming the move. Nidal Hassan's execution, which is scheduled for December 3rd at Fort Hood, where he gunned down 13 people in 2009, is set to be the first by U.S. military firing squad since 1945. Senator Tom Tillis, a member of U.S. President Donald Trump's Republican Party, said Hassan should be put to death, but that streaming it would be beyond disgusting. The U.N.'s High Commissioner for Human Rights condemned the move, saying in a message that the live streaming of an execution is tantamount to a public execution and would breach the absolute prohibition of torture. Police have apprehended four Haitians during an operation along the Anato Bay main road in St. Mary, Jamaica, bringing to 22 the number of Haitians detained across cross across three parishes within a week. The latest incident marked the third reported apprehension involving groups of Haitians in the Portland, St. Mary and St. Anne Police Division in recent days, raising concerns about a possible human smuggling operation along Jamaica's northeastern coastline. The Anato Bay operation follows two similar incidents on September 29th, when 11 Haitian nationals were apprehended in Portland and another seven were intercepted aboard a bus traveling through Olterias, St. Anne. The police said investigations are underway to establish the circumstances surrounding their arrival in Jamaica, including whether local individuals were involved in transporting or harboring the nationals. The police have also intensified road and coastal operations across the division in response to the incidents.
5: I am Pistol, and that was your headline news.
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1: 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I just finished signing your name. My friends would all be surprised if they knew I was playing this game. I'll pretend it's a special delivery, and just to give me a hint, I'll use your favorite color smeared with your favorite scent. I know you think that I'm crazy, but I can't lose. What have I left? So I've decided to write this letter and send it to myself. So to make my story short, in the mailbox I will place this letter that I wrote.

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1: I'm sealing up this letter. I just finished signing your name. My friends would all be surprised if they knew I was playing this game. I'll pretend it's a special delivery. And just to give me a hint, I'll use your favorite color, smeared with your favorite scent. I know you think that I'm crazy, but I can't lose. What have I left? So I've decided to write this letter and send it to myself. So to make my story short, in the mailbox I will place this letter that I wrote.

0: seen it. On a Tuesday night, you've got Holby City, EastEnders, Midsummer Murders, or the Caribbean Renaissance.
1: The Caribbean Renaissance.
0: The Caribbean Renaissance is long established as the number one Tuesday night out anywhere in London. You could rave or just chill and mingle to the sweetest revival, lovers rock and rear grooves. Played by top DJs on weekly rotation from 10 p.m. till late at Porky's, Sternold Avenue, Streatham, SW2, 4PA. And admission is still totally free of charge. 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So tell me, why wait for the weekend when you could get revival every Tuesday night at Porky's?
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0: everyone, I am Pistol, and this is The Buzz.
1: American rapper Cardi B has broken her silence following the cancellation of her highly anticipated performance at BZR Weekend in Jamaica, apologizing to disappointed fans while insisting that the circumstances surrounding her withdrawal were beyond her control. In a video message, the Bodak Yellow hitmaker said she had initially intended to let the official cancellation statement speak for itself, but felt compelled to address the situation amid speculation about the reason for her withdrawal. Cardi B also dismissed speculation that poor ticket sales had prompted the cancellation, claiming that more than 18,000 tickets had been sold for the event. Cardi B had been announced as the headline act for BZR Weekend, which was scheduled to run from October 16th to the 18th. Dancehall artist and producer Mr. G, aka Goofy, credits his breakthrough 1996 hit Fudgy for opening several doors. The DJ, who started his Young Blood Records label in 1999, went on to score major success as a producer. "Fudgy changed my life drastically," he told the Jamaica Observer in a recent interview. He said, quote, "My boss got the breakthrough at the end of August, and within months, I signed a deal with EMI BMG Records in the United Kingdom. Early the next year, I was able to purchase my first apartment in Kingston," Mr. G recalled. Fudgy, produced by Danny Brownie and Main Street Records, opened the floodgates for subsequent hits, including I Don't Give a Damn, Big Man, Little Youth with Red Rat, Buff Bay, Normal, Nas 2, Low with Chico, and Brush Your Teeth from Morning. Jamaican songwriter Carolyn Wellington is using artificial intelligence to bring her original compositions to life while opening doors to collaborations with singers and musicians worldwide. Wellington, who writes professionally, known as Kara Lux, is embracing AI as a way to ensure her songs are heard as the technology continues to transform the global music industry. For her, AI is not about replacing singers or musicians. It is a creative tool that allows her to turn written songs into recordings audiences can hear, while she continues to seek opportunities to work with human vocalists, musicians, and producers. Although AI-generated vocals feature on many of her recordings, Wellington says the ideas behind the music remain deeply personal. The lyrics, concepts, messages, emotions, and overall creative direction originate with her as the songwriter. There is still a rebel in Kabaka Pyramid. 15 years after the rebel music era first introduced audiences to that particular side of his artistry, the Kingston-born musician has chosen to revisit familiar territory, but he is not quite the same man who entered it. Though the lyrical sharpness and the instinct to make music that says something beyond simply sounding good remains, time and a few battles of his own have added new layers to the story. That evolution is recognizable in his latest single, A Warrior's Pain, a collaboration with American rappers R-Mean and Styles P. United Kingdom-based dancehall star Stylo G has once again teamed up with award-winning international production duo The Fanatics, and according to several musical pundits, it seems as if they may have once again found the winning formula. This follows their previous collaborative effort entitled Touchdown, which achieved international success. The new single is titled Chosen and is scheduled to be officially released later this month on all major digital platforms. However, the teaser for the official music video is already making the rounds on social media, with many of their fans highly anticipating the new release. 3 weeks after it made its debut, For You, credited to producer Kemar Flavor McGregor, Beanie Man, and Snoop Dogg, featuring Elephant Man, Diani, Chanel Muir, Tiffa, Vanessa Bling, Stefflon Don, Kraft, and Pompitae, continues its upward trajectory on the Billboard Rhythmic Airplay charts. The song entered at 39, then moved up to 34. It improves at number 33 at press time. For You is featured on Beanie Man's latest album, Eminence. The 16-track set was released on August 20th via Billboard King Records. Also featured on the album are Rick Ross, T.I., Ashanti, Maya, Rotimi, and Lola Brooke. For You has given Beanie Man his first entry on the Rhythmic Airplay chart in 20 years. To date, he has logged 6 entries.
0: I am Pistol, and that, my friends, was The Buzz.

0: From Feature Story News in San Francisco, I'm Ira Spitzer with a look back at some of the week's top stories. Israelis marked the third anniversary of the October 7th attacks with vigils and memorials across the country. Many families of the victims renewed demands for an independent investigation into the security failures ahead of a general election later this month. FSN's Blake Sifton reports from Tel Aviv.
1: We've heard from the mother today of a man who was kidnapped on October 7th. She said, "They're trying to make us forget what happened on October 7th. We won't forget. We will demand the truth because that is our legacy." Now, family members of October 7th victims, as well as many other people, have been demanding an independent state commission of inquiry to investigate the failings that led to October 7th, as well as the failures on the day itself that allowed it to be so catastrophic. But Prime Minister Benjamin Netanyahu's government has resisted those calls. They say they will hold a government-run inquiry.
0: Hundreds of thousands of people took part in student-led protests across France this week over education conditions and proposed government spending cuts. Unions backed the demonstrations, while rights groups raised concerns about police tactics and the arrest of children. FSN's William Denzelow has more from Paris.
2: Those same students that I've been speaking to here in Paris in La République, the major meeting point for this demonstration behind me, say that simply these announcements, these proposals by the French government simply do not go far enough. A major concern they point to is the French budget. They say there's too much allocated towards defence, things like that. Not enough is being geared towards what the French public desperately need, they say.
0: Russian missile and drone attacks killed at least 22 people in Ukraine this week, including four children. One of the deadliest strikes destroyed a residential building while Ukrainian officials accused Moscow of deliberately targeting civilians. FSN's Dasha Chernyshova is in Moscow.
3: The Kremlin has confirmed that indeed what Russia is doing in its strikes against Ukraine is the retaliation for the Ukrainian attacks on the Russian civilian infrastructure.
0: Police in India's capital banned a major opposition demonstration planned for the weekend over allegations of electoral manipulation. FSN's Neha Punia reports from New Delhi.
4: In the Jantar Mantar area, which is in the heart of Delhi, which is the public protest site, the police have categorically said that no demonstration will be allowed, that any protest should have been, police should have been informed of any protest 10 days prior to that demonstration actually taking place, and that didn't happen. So they're saying any demonstration that does go ahead will be illegal.
0: From Bureaus Worldwide, this is FSN. South African human rights lawyer and former International Criminal Court judge Navi Pillay won this year's Nobel Peace Prize for her work promoting international law. The announcement came as the Trump administration imposed fresh sanctions on the court. FSN's Mitch McCann reports from New York.
5: The reaction has been mixed. I think this Nobel Peace Prize is being seen by some as a rebuke against the Trump administration and Israeli Prime Minister Benjamin Netanyahu on one hand, because Dr. Pillay represents the International Court of Justice previously, as a judge, which both countries are campaigning against, but also because of the findings of a UN commission she led on Gaza, which found that Israel committed genocide in Gaza. In fact, Israel's foreign ministry has posted on social media, if there were an award for lies, hatred, and blood libels, Navi Pillay would not just be a contender, she'd be a front runner.
0: A judge in the U.S. state of Tennessee ordered authorities to preserve evidence from the botched execution of Krista Pike, who survived two lethal injections. The state's governor suspended further executions this year and ordered an independent investigation. FSN's James Gooderson has more from Washington.
6: The judge also ordered witness accounts and video footage to be saved. Her lawyers said in court today that the state of Tennessee had put up roadblocks to them and medical personnel in visiting and treating her. Lawyers had been asked to wait before seeing her by the state, which they say violated their constitutional rights. The judge ordered that they can indeed visit her. Furthermore, it was revealed that Ms. Pike is still handcuffed, both on her legs and on her right arm to the bed. That was raised, but the judge said that medical staff would need to file a separate request to get that changed.
0: Those were some of the week's top stories. Ira Spitzer reporting. From Feature Story News in San Francisco, I'm Ira Spitzer with a look back at some of the week's...
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8: 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On a Tuesday night, you've got Holby City, EastEnders, Midsummer Murders, or the Caribbean Renaissance.
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I'm here, baby.

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I don't know what people are talking. You see, after the talk, I just make tune talk. 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

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Me like people who know reggae music. We are come from the 70s. Me's a 70s baby. And when it comes to tune, don't play with me. You can't tell me nothing. You can't force no song upon me. Me know a song. Watch a song here.